0: levels at night. Chatham Islands, mainly fine. And that's the weather with Isuzu. Jamie Mackay and the country is next.
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Good afternoon, New Zealand. Welcome to the country. I'm Jamie Mackay. The show is brought to you by Farmlands. Good on them for sponsoring provincial NPC rugby, looking after the provinces, and Isuzu. Go and have a test drive of one of those MUX 7-seaters. Trust me, it's worth it. Rightio, Gold today is the theme song from one of my favourite 80s new romantics bands, Spandau Ballet, because Gold is on the mind of our first guest, none other than Shane Jones, the Prince of the Provinces, Mātua. Shane, he is on his way. He's just landed in Dunedin. He's on his way to the Macraes Gold Mine in Otago. We'll catch up with him very shortly. Lots to talk about with Shane Jones. Very controversial. We might even touch on knee pads and Stuart Nash, just because we can. Now, Fran O'Sullivan is NZME. That's our umbrella company here at News Talk ZB. Fran is the head of business content. Now, the Herald has come out with an excellent 28-page agribusiness lift-out. We're going to look at some of the stories in there, and I know if you're in the upper end of the North Island, you've probably got a Herald, but for the rest of you, you can get a lot of this content on our website, thecountry.co.nz. So we'll talk about that. Katie Milne, the first female president of Federated Farmers, is taking on a new challenge. That's standing for national in a home patch. The West Coast Tasman electorate. Will catch up with Katie. I want to get her thoughts on this emissions discussion. Have we missed the boat there? And Chris Russell's our Aussie correspondent. He's got some great stories for us today as well. And with the, you know how we've got these AI centres and they all need huge amounts of electricity. The other thing they need are huge amounts of water. Now, could AI centres come at the expense of farming and irrigation? Chris Russell having a look at that one. It's all on the country. Mātua, Shane, to kick it off.

0: Shane Jones is the New Zealand First Deputy Leader. Shane, I'm going to come back to knee pads and Stuart Nash, but I want to start with, if I can, because I know you're in Otago today, I want to talk about emissions targets. In 2019, the woke old Dunedin City Council declared a climate emergency. It was sort of fashionable to do so in those days. Now they've scrapped net zero 2030. These were ridiculous targets we were never going to meet. Are climate emergencies so 2019 and Jacinda Ardernish these days?
1: The climate emergency rhetoric has ebbed in the face of sheer economic reality. What Jacinda Ardern did in 18, 19 and 20 reflects that juvenile period of political leadership. We cannot afford all these luxury beliefs. We are already spending a great deal of money in the South Island with your councils on boosting flood mitigation through stop banks and related work. That's the kind of result, not the rhetorical flourishes that characterise Chippy and the Green Party and various other fellow travellers.
0: Has Trump effectively changed the rules worldwide? Now it's all about the cost of living and looking after yourself, basically surviving day to day rather than saving the planet. And have we got it the wrong way round?
1: Well, all Trump has done is tapped into, not to use too obscure word, but the zeitgeist, the spirit of the times. He's uncorked it in large parts of the Western world. We're following on. But I want you to know, I have always been the doubting Thomas. Check any of my rhetorical contributions. I've said all along, kill every cow, close every factory, you will not have zero impact on the world's climate until America, India, China actually pursue actions that meet the frothiness of that sort of rhetoric.
0: You did have an opportunity way back in Jacinda's first term when you were standing behind and nodding, albeit with your hand over your eyes. You could have spoken up then, Shane.
1: Of course, at that particular time, she sprung a captain's call on us. But fortunately, 9 years on, we're dealing with the circumstances that surround us. And we're not living in the past. We moved very quickly to atone, I personally did, for those misdeeds. And that's why a lot of what I'm up to resonates well with you South Islanders.
0: New Zealand is at risk of missing all its climate targets for what they're worth. And time to get back on track is running out, according to the Climate Change Commission. You're obviously not taking a jot of notice about what they're talking about.
1: I'm only interested in our economic robustness, our societal durability. If you keep closing down all of the firms and the key contributors to our economy, like the cement factory, like Jacinda and Megan closing down the refinery, we'll be hollowed out, we'll be zombie-like, but apparently we'll have some sort of vicarious pleasure that we saved the planet. That's the opposite of what NZ First believes.
0: Do you still believe in planting heaps of trees?
1: Right tree, right place. Right tree, right place. And obviously, after I left in 2020...
0: You were never going to fit a billion trees in the right place. Have you atoned for that terrible error?
1: Well, look, it's up to the landowners. They're in charge of their own property. They're still planting trees. I don't think you should pluck one particular policy that got over exuberant and pinned some stigmatization.
0: Shane, that's called a selective memory. Come on. You've got to admit your faults.
1: There's nothing wrong with forestry, and we will not be vaporizing, we will not be assassinating the carbon forestry sector. They have legitimate rights, but however, we will be refining and we will be dealing with the ragged edges of the ETS and the ridiculous expectations that the rest of the world have on us through Paris.
0: Well, we're not going to meet these targets, but the irony of the whole situation is when we don't meet these targets, as we clearly won't, all we're going to get is a slap over the wrist with a wet bus ticket.
1: Yeah, well, there'll be an onslaught of frothy language from the media. There'll be a few trading partners, I'm told. But, you know, my message to the trading partners, UK, you people already are trying to reinvent a new avenue back to explore, uncover gas and oil. Europe, you're burning coal all the time. China, they've just built a new railway track, I'm told, to bring Mongolian coal to China. And here we are in New Zealand, sort of fleecing ourselves, closing down factories, allowing the gentailers to rot what's left of our productive economy. Of course, all that will change after the election.
0: You're in Otago today. You're heading up to your happy place, Macrae's Mine. This is all part of your campaign. Well, you're going to try and get $1 billion to survey the offshore oil and gas reserves, not to mention dig up everything you can onshore.
1: Well, there's nothing wrong with any modern nation having an incredibly high-quality reservoir of knowledge about the wealth, the potential that lies off the coastline, and then use that as a basis to find ways of co-investing with either the Japanese or a variety of others who may want to secure our oil and gas, and we'll reserve some for ourselves. I'm already presiding over a successful march of miners through parts of the South Island. And okay, certain landscapes have to be protected, and I'm willing to live within those guardrails. And of course, the reason I'm going to the gold mine today within Otago is because there's something akin to a talisman there. They're going to show me an incredibly amazing gold bar. And, in another part of my life, I would have maybe got a job as a gold miner, but I hope to actually put a bit of gold in the tooth that I've recently lost.
0: Let's just finish on knee pads and Stuart Nash. Has he been treated harshly? Have you got off lightly?
1: Oh, look, the media, they feasted on one colourful expression when my reference, quite frankly, pertained to maintain our steadfastness. We don't need to bow down to any foreign leader who was holding an ethno-nationalist rally. I don't even know how on earth that rally took place.
0: Come on, Shane, you're bullshitting a bullshitter here. Now, you know as well as I do there was a sexual reference to your comments.
1: Now, you know as well as I do it was a whole woke-riddled younger generation of journos who conveniently tried to inject something risque into that remark.
0: That completely innocent remark.
1: I mean, that remark could have related to health and safety, could have related to sport, could have related to gardening. I think, fine, too much of it.
0: I want to finish on Stuart Nash. He's a bit accident prone, but my understanding is, correct me if I'm wrong, that was a private text to former National Minister Chris Finlayson, who has a podcast. Should Chris Finlayson have sat on that? Because I can tell you, over the years, I've received texts and communications from government ministers, and if I was to make them public, they would be hung out to dry, but you respect the privacy.
1: Well, look, Chris Finlayson has used this opportunity to seek grace and favour within the National Party. It's sad that the matter has ended in this way. I've known Stu for a long time. But look, it was probably Shakespeare who said it best. Were it done when it's done, better done well.
0: Did Shakespeare,
1: and quickly.
0: Did Shakespeare say, dig it up and damn it up, or was that you, the other great wordsmith?
1: you've already corrected me. Look, Stewie offered his resignation, I'm advised. It's a sensible outcome. We wouldn't want this distraction stewing indefinitely as we run up to the campaign. Winston will be home soon from overseas, and no doubt Stewie will go on with his life and address local issues with his community, his whānau. He is someone I've known for a long, long time, but he will not be a part of our campaign running up to November the 7th.
0: Shane Jones, thanks for your time. Enjoy your day at your happy place, the Macrae's Mining Gold Mine.
1: See you, buddy.
0: Thank you, Shane, and he'll be right amongst it at the gold mine, just up the road here from Dunedin. And I did reference, I think it's front page of the ODT, let me find it here, it's sitting in the studio. We had a guy called Aaron Hawkins, who was the mayor of Dunedin at the time, Green Party member. He declared a climate emergency. I don't know why we were insistent on declaring climate emergencies for local bodies back in 29, but we declared one here in Dunedin. We were very good at wasting money. But now the Dunedin City Council has been forced to scrap its net zero 2030 policy. Look, these targets are not attainable. And what happens when we don't meet them? We might discuss this a wee bit further with Katie Milne, first female president of Federated Farmers. I think she's got some comments to make about emissions, especially ag emissions. But up next, actually, before I do, some of your feedback. There's a text, a very confusing text here about Shane Jones, a limousine, a gold mine and sex. I can't really make sense of that one. Here's one here from yesterday. Hi, Jamie. Spare a thought for those North Canterbury farmers who use the Pegasus golf course for time out. People like Stu Lowe. Stu might have sent me the text. Plus all the retired farmers who live on the course. Fast tracking should not be used for this. I should have read this out to Shane, shouldn't I? Developing a renowned golf course to 1,000 houses. Absolutely crazy, says Dave. And Dave, for what it's worth, I agree with you because I got a mate who lives at Pegasus. Very good golfer too. And I think it's a wonderful golf course, and to build 1,000 homes in the middle of a whole lot of other homes when you could have a wonderful green space for all the community to enjoy is wonderful. We need more golf courses, not less. They act as sponges. Anyhow, that's my thoughts. You give me yours on 5009. Up next, Fran O'Sullivan. We've got some great content for you to consume over the next couple of days. We'll tell you about it next.

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5: It was great to catch up with Fran O'Sullivan, Head of Business Content, here at NZME at Field Days. And Fran said to me, "You haven't had me on the show for ages." And I said, and Fran, I said, "My bad, I apologise. I've got a great reason to have you on the show today. You, and this is your baby, a 28-page agribusiness and trade lift out in the Herald. A lot of the content's available on our website, thecountry.co.nz. This is great, if you don't mind me saying so, Fran.
6: Oh, thank you. I always like some excellent feedback. It's wonderful, isn't it? Made my day, Jamie.
5: Well, thank you, Fran. Look, we can't cover off 28 pages, but I want to highlight some of the stuff that is in this lift out and as I said, available on our website. You've covered topics like New Zealand rewiring its global trade playbook. Can AI make New Zealand agribusiness more competitive? Election politics, who does the sector favour? And this was a really interesting one as well. Will weight loss drugs drive meat sales? I want to start, if I can, with your introductory column or story in this lift out. You're talking about we're ready for the next wave when it comes to technology, and this is off the back of what you saw and experienced at Field Days.
6: Yeah, that was very much part of it. And one of the things, obviously, really since the evolution of Holter, and then, of course, the Gallaghers have got their own defence kind of app and everything else as well. And so I've sort of been observing it. And one of the things I've done at each Field Day is, and I've been going to them for must be about 20-odd years, is going to the innovation tent and seeing what are the new things coming through and then watching how they evolve over years. And this has been pretty astounding to me. And one of the things that jumps out in the report as well is from an article that Bill Bennett, who is a tech writer, who talked to a number of players about AI but also, you know, the drones and other developments around precision farming. And there was a quote from Brendan O'Connell from AgriTech New Zealand, who basically said he could see a day in decades to come where AgriTech itself was bigger than our dairy exports. And that is interesting because you've got all these bright younger people developing, technology that really not only makes our own farming more competitive, but actually makes it easier for farmers worldwide
5: Well, you mentioned Holter. There's a story in here from Graham Skellen, who writes, yep, virtual fencing is now a smart way of farming. And you talk about smart young people in agribusiness. Yep. They don't get much smarter than Craig Piggott.
6: Well, that's right. And he's such a delight. He's such an originally quite an underplayed guy, but now he's been involved in the US market. So, you know, he's taken on more of that flavour of ambition and projection that you need to perform well there and build basically unicorn companies, which, of course, Holter now pretty much is. So it's, you know, it's seen, and he came out of the Rocket Lab family and, had a great idea, and he got a bit of backing also from Sir Peter Beck and others and got that away. And now that's just a sign of, you know, what can happen when bright young people turn their minds to it.
5: Mind you, we've got some bright older people in this country as well. And into that, well, you and I, of course, Fran, but you know, someone who I'd throw into that category, mightn't like me calling him old, is Ray Smith, who's the Director General of MPI, obviously. And he said, we've earned the right to grow. But he says, growth must match environmental gains. And this is a really interesting column. You can read this one on thecountry.co.nz.
6: Yeah, and the interesting thing about Ray Smith, of course, is at MPI, they've invested into Agri Zero, which is this group of, backed by the government, but also banks and major companies in New Zealand, who are looking to develop ways to reduce methane and other emissions from on-farm. And he was pretty excited when I spoke to him about a couple of developments which look as if they've got a huge amount of promise. And one of them is one of these bolus, kind of like a pill or whatever that a cow will swallow. And as far as I understand, I hope I haven't got this wrong, basically it acts within the system to, stop so much methane being emitted by the cow. And then there's other things as well that he mentions in the article. But he's always a joy to interview, and I like the fact that he sees both sides. He comes from the regulatory side, which MPI is, but he also comes from the side of understanding what business and farmers need to grow and putting some of the Crown's capital behind that.
5: Yeah, and he used to run prisons, so he knows how to get instill a bit of discipline into everyday life. Look, election politics. Who does the sector, the farming sector, obviously favour? That is one of the columns in here, and I don't know what you... I mean, you've been around a long time, Fran, longer than I have. As I see it, that the farming sector absolutely favours a centre-right coalition government.
6: Yes, it very much does. And it's a bit of a pity, really, that the left of centre hasn't at this stage grasped just how much things are changing. And if you look even from what Fonterra is doing, how they've been working with their own farmer constituency on farm to reduce their environmental footprint and so basically they can sustain their products being sold into international markets. So, which take all this stuff seriously. But it's interesting that at field days, and I did observe it there, the mood was quite different. And I think little things like it was, you know, the Prime Minister and others came to the announcement of Agri Zero going to the next stage, where it was also putting more cash behind developments that farmers might pick up. And also at the land use flexibility announcements. And those are sort of signs the government has actually listened to the farming side of things. And it's interesting at the moment. I mean, obviously, there's still, you know, a lot of issues out there. But at the moment, I would have to say they do have farmers' backs.
5: Well, Fran O'Sullivan, Head of Business Content for NZME, great to catch up again. Great to catch up at Field Days. Congratulations. This is excellent work. You can read all about it on our website, thecountry.co.nz. It is the Agribusiness and Trade Lift Out, all 28 glorious pages of it. See you later.
6: Thank you.
5: Thanks, Fran. Bang on 12:30 here on The Country. Some of your feedback coming in. Let me get the stuff I can read out. But the Pegasus residents forget, this is to do with the golf course, that their houses were built on farmland, green area in the first place. I feel for their golf course, but there's an element of NIMBYism going on and hypocrisy, writes one texter. Another one says to me, Jamie, your argument of wanting to maintain a failed or failing golf course is no different to that of a marginal sheep and beef farm wanting to sell to Carbon Forestry. It's not the option we, the locals, want, but it's probably the best option for the owner, the individual. There you go. Rightio, so keep your feedback coming in on 5009. Michelle's on annual leave today. Jane Smith, our online Jane Smith? No, she's a correspondent. Let's go with Jane Ferguson, our online editor. We'll have rural news for you. We'll update sport for you. New Zealand's best rugby player, male or female, in my opinion, Georgia Miller, has re-signed. So we'll tell you all about that one. Before the end of the hour, Katie Milne on the West Coast, former president. She broke the grass ceiling. Former president of Federated Farmers, first female one. And Chris Russell, our Aussie correspondent, on why AI centres could be a real threat to farming.
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5: 26 away from one. Here is the latest in rural news.
4: The Country's Rural News with Cub Cadet. 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
5: Yes, and it's not Jane Smith reading the rural news. It's Jane Ferguson. Although, Jane, good afternoon. Our online editor. Your politics are pretty similar to Jane Smith's, right?
10: I would defer to Jane in matters of politics. I think she's right. As in, you know, she's correct. I'll just go with what she says.
5: And who wants to argue
10: with
5: her?
10: No, I'll go with what she says.
5: Every time you come in here, I always play Spandau Ballet because you've got you Tony Hadley, the lead singer for Spandau Ballet, eyed you up at a bus stop, according to yourself. This is one of your great travel. You know, I've got some good travel stories, but I think you trump me.
10: It's the lamest celebrity story, and I love how you've latched onto it all these years.
5: Well, I'm a new romantics.
10: I know. Ballet. I mean, personally, I was actually quite impressed with Tony Hadley.
5: That was in your crazy partying days. Now you're a nana.
10: I am a sensible nana.
5: Yeah.
10: Yeah.
5: Good on you.
10: Thanks, Jamie.
5: What do you got for? Geez, I'll be like Stu Nash. I'll get cancelled. Sorry about that, Jane.
10: No, that's fine.
5: That's a reflection of how mature you are.
10: Thank you.
5: Okay, I'm digging a hole. Stop digging. What's in rural news?
10: You mean mature in years? Anyway,
5: yes.
10: New Zealand's largest malting plant is set to close at the end of September, dealing a major blow to barley growers and the rangatiki economy. French-owned company Malterop has told growers it will shut its Marton operation, which has long supplied malt for New Zealand's brewing industry. The closure is expected to affect workers at the plant and leave barley growers with fewer market options. Industry figures say the decision comes amid challenging market conditions and will force many arable farmers to reassess future crop plans.
5: And there you go. That is Rural News with Jane Ferguson.
4: Sport on the Country with AFCO. Business well done.
5: Yeah, and I see someone's taking me to task on the text line about Georgia Miller. I reckon she's the best rugby player in New Zealand, male or female. Well, she's re-signed with New Zealand Rugby through till the end of 2029. The 22-year-old, is she only 22, is keen to play 15s against the Lions on their inaugural 2027 tour, as well as pursue Olympic sevens gold in 2028. New South Wales league coach Laurie Daly believes New Zealand's a worthy host of the State of Origin match in Auckland next year, given the rise of league on the back of the Warriors' popularity. And a familiar name has been summoned to the Canterbury NPC rugby squad for a pre-season match against Tasman in Blenheim tomorrow. First five, Macklin Robertson, son of former All Blacks number eight and coach Scott, that's Razor Robertson, is covering for Richie Mwanga, who is nursing a calf injury. Or is Richie just looking after himself, waiting for that pre-planned injury call-up to the South African tour? There you go. There's my conspiracy theory for the day. I'd have him over there, but I like Ruben Love at first five. Up next, Katie Milne. On the West Coast, former president of Federated Farmers.
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7: The Country with Jamie Mackay and Farmlands. Rural never rests, and neither does Farmlands. Hokanui.
8: Twenty away from one, you're with The Country, brought to you by Farmlands and Isuzu. She's on the West Coast, probably on a street corner kissing a baby. Former president of Federated Farmers, the first female president. She broke the grass ceiling back in, when was it, Katie Milne? About 2017? Good afternoon.
9: 2017. Yep, 2017 it was. Jamie, hello.
8: Well, hello. And you've decided to go the political way and you haven't been sacked yet like Stu Nash. So you've got to be careful with your P's and Q's these days. You can't be politically incorrect, Katie.
9: No, you can't be. Still got to be able to put your opinion forward and make sure you just cover all the bases and don't say anything that's completely stupid, really.
8: Yeah, well, I've met Katie Nimmin at the Hawke's Bay AMP show, and along with Catherine Wedd, two Hawke's Bay current MPs. I was really impressed by both of them. I mean, that's just my opinion for what it's worth. Anyhow, hey, emissions. We talked to Shane Jones about these. I don't know whether you caught up on that. You reckon there's an untold story there around the cost of living?
9: Yeah, I do. I've followed emissions, obviously, for a long time, being president of Federated Farmers and before that. And I've actually been to two of the COPs, one in Egypt and one in Poland. And the piece that kept coming up to me and also talking around New Zealand to business people, farmers, whatever sector you're in, is the carbon emissions cost. It's built into everything now, so it just keeps getting pushed over and down through to the poor old consumer at the end. And the cement falling over, well, needing propping up to help, the emissions was part of it, with Golden Bay Cement. And we've had instances of that here on the coast as well, where the coal-fired boilers, you know, the emissions prices crept up and up and up on those particular growers. They were growing aubergines down in Harihari, of all places, grew for the whole of the South Island. And in the end, they couldn't keep up and the business had to fold because they were changing over to pellets was not going to be viable. They couldn't find an alternative source. They tried geothermal because they were beside the fault line, all those things. Second biggest employer in Harihari, 14 people, versus 15 at the school, and it had to go because of the embedded, you know, the creeping up of emissions costs.
8: Hey, Katie, I'm worried if we get a change of government that ag will be dragged back into the ETS. For mine, that's the wrong decision. I think the current government has made the right decision to keep it out. I guess I'm not going to get an argument from you.
9: No, because, of course, I was there in the thick of that. I was a president from 2017 to 20, and that was when that all went through, that we were going to be pulled in. There was a previous coalition government. I think the previous speaker was involved with that, might have forgotten. And that would be really tough because once that door is open, that's our cost competitive advantage against the rest of the world in ag, really, is that we can grow efficiently from mainly pasture-based production. And if we have, it's like, you know, you're putting an impediment on yourself to slow yourself down when you're winning a race. And it just seems like it would be a backward step, especially when we're working on all these technologies that were mentioned before that might make a difference. And new things are coming along all the time, like Holter. I haven't actually seen what that can do for emissions reduction yet, but I imagine there's things in there that it would help. breeding for animals that have lower emission output, all those things, they're all going in the right direction, which is adaptation and keeping efficient and continuing to do it. Growing better grasses, all those things, we can still make a difference without having to tax ourselves into it.
8: Gee, you talk a lot of common sense. We could do worse than get you to Wellington. Just very quickly, I've got 30 seconds left. How's the campaigning going?
9: Yeah, pretty good. Businesses are very worried, though. If there's a change, what's going to happen? Same as farmers. So, people are really watching that. Get out and see ministers. They're getting around the provinces right now. We've got, Mike Buttrick tomorrow at Motueka, PM in a couple of weeks. Get in their faces and tell them what you need as Kiwis.
8: Yep. What could possibly go wrong with Chloe as Minister of Finance, eh? You're scaremongering. See you, Katie.
9: Cheers. Bye.
8: There we go. Katie Mill. Yep. She'll be a valuable addition, I would think, to the Beehive. That's for the people on the West Coast to decide. Not me. Up next, Chris Russell, our Australian correspondent. Really interesting story on AI centres.
10: This was my farm.
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2: Sorry, officer. I'm running late for work and I didn't realise I was speeding. I can't have been that much over, though. I mean, everyone's going that fast. And I'm the one that gets pulled
3: over the centre lane and crashed into an oncoming vehicle. She was going too fast, lost control. The fire team's attempting to remove the driver. We've heard it all. We've seen it all. Slow down.
4: 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Hokonui.
5: He's our Aussie correspondent, Chris Russell, based out of Sydney. We're very worried here in New Zealand at the moment, as you're well aware, Chris, about the bird flu. Now, you've got an interesting take on the bird flu. You're seeing migrant Arctic birds in Australia for the first time this century. And that's a real worry, considering they could be bringing the bird flu with them. Good afternoon.
6: Hey, g'day, Jamie. How are you going? Yes, well, it's a worry in one sense. The ornithologists are saying this is fantastic for them. They're seeing birds like the Kerguelen petrel and the grey petrel. They haven't seen those off the coast in New South Wales this century. So from that point of view, it's interesting. But the question is, why are we seeing them up here? The obvious answer is they're chasing food due to global warming. That's possibly true. The other answer is, of course, that they're having some very big storms down in Antarctica at the moment, which they think are blowing them up in this direction. But that is also, of course, these rare sightings. These animals are potentially bringing bird flu, H5N1, the serious form, up to our shores. And we've now had 15 instances here. Unlike you, who have discovered your first native bird with bird flu in New Zealand, we haven't jumped that barrier yet and seen any reports of native birds here with bird flu, but I'm sure that's only a matter of time till we see that. But yes, it's a very interesting phenomenon. They say these birds, as soon as the storms slow down, may end up going back, but they may find such a plethora of good food up here that they decide to stay for a bit longer. And but hopefully the ones that are sick and the ones that are bringing the various type of diseases up here, including H5N1, have all been found, and we won't see too many more of them, Jamie.
5: Here's a really interesting story. Water for data centres, and we know all about how much electricity data centres use, but water for data centres is likely to compete with irrigation during droughts. Which gets precedence?
6: Well, that's the question everybody's going to have to look for here. When we get to a situation where we're short on water, as we often get during droughts, how do we supply that? If you look at the critical chain of water allocation in tide times, household use is number one, town use number two, and then we get down to the environment, then we get to stock water, and then only when we've been through all those things that we finally get to situations of looking after irrigation, firstly with permanent crops like trees and so on, and then finally with annual crops like cotton and rice, where so much money and whole towns survive based on that sort of scenario. So the question is, with the huge amounts of water that are being required for these data centres to keep them cool and because of their use of energy predominantly, what's happening? Tasmania is facing that question at the moment down there with a new data centre that's proposed for Tasmania. And I think that's a question government's going to have to ask. Of course, they've got another competitor in that the Labor government in particular, which is chasing the green vote, is increasingly taking total amounts of water out of the environment and putting them down the river for environmental use. And their buyback of water, mainly from superannuation companies and large investors that actually have no interest in the agricultural food and fibre. They're just there for monetary gain. So they've been open targets for the government to buy water back. They've just bought another 480 gigalitres of water back. And farmers are saying, well, all this means is that the local towns just sit and watch all the water go past them to evaporate out of those big lakes down at the mouth of the Murray. Is that really worth what it's doing compared to producing far more crop and prosperity for the local towns, Jamie?
5: How worried are your arable farmers about diesel supply for harvest?
6: Yeah, they're definitely concerned, not so much because of the supply. There's plenty being produced, but the problem there that's now hitting them is the transport of that to where it's needed. The shipping blockades that they've had and the potential for more shipping blockades, both sides of Saudi Arabia now being threatened as Iran tries to get the Houthi rebels to block anything coming out of the Red Sea as well. So that's why there's some nervousness about global supplies, even though there might be plenty actually being grown. They've seen the price go up the futures price go up $15 a ton just this week on the Kwinana. A wheat supply. Kwinana is in Western Australia, and that predominantly looks at the Western Australian wheat supply. Whereas because of the extra production we're seeing around the world, we're actually seeing the futures price dropping in previous months, Jamie.
5: Just to finish, here's a quirky little story. Barnaby Joyce's dog gets more airtime than the Prime Minister. How does that work?
6: Oh, this is ridiculous. You know, yesterday there was more airtime spent on an interruption by Barnaby Joyce's sheepdog than there was about what the Prime Minister was doing preparing for the opening of the annual Labor conference in Adelaide. So, I mean, he was in the middle of an interview with one of our leading news programs here called Four Corners. With a very astute and very canny reporter by the name of Sarah Ferguson, who was trying to pin him down, really, on some of the comments that Pauline Hanson had made, particularly on an overseas trip. And in the middle of it, his dog, which was under the veranda on his property up in the New England area of New South Wales, was barking all the time. So he just turns his head to one side and says, "Lie down!" And with that great yell, of course, he then apologised, saying, "Oh, I'm sorry about that, it was just the dog." Well, as you can imagine, Jamie, I don't need to tell you the rest. All of the do-gooder societies are out now saying that's not the way you treat to a dog. And, you know, of course, it's a way. Well, everybody talks to their farm dogs. They understand the tone of the voice and the volume of the voice much more than the actual words. And of course, Stella, which was the name of this dog, featured on every newspaper, on every television news show. And as Barnaby Joyce said, you know, we're in a pretty poor state when my dog gets more airtime than the Prime Minister of Australia.
5: I can think of a few dogs in towns that need to be talked to, like Barnaby talked to his dog. Shut up. Anyhow, rightio, Chris, gotta go. We'll catch you again, same time, same place next week.
6: Look forward to it, Jamie.

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7: Okay, wrapping the country with some of your feedback. You should have Fran O'Sullivan on your show more, Jamie. 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She definitely has that. She's been around for a long time. Another one, not so keen on what Fran had to say. She lost us at the bowless BS. And another one saying, hi, Jamie, one thing for sure we don't need, the methane boluses from Agri Zero. So they're not too popular in some quarters. Anyhow, that's us done and dusted for today. Thanks for listening. We'll catch you back tomorrow.
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3: In this update, Labor's leader says the Prime Minister is right to rule Stuart Nash out from his cabinet, but others should also be dealt with. Chris Hipkins demoted Nash in 2023 for disclosing confidential cabinet meeting information. Now Nash is resigning as a New Zealand First candidate after calling Nationals' Katie Nimmin lazy for taking leave after having a baby. Chris Luxon says Nash's lack of contrition shows he hasn't changed. But Hipkins says Luxon has ignored problem behaviour from current cabinet ministers.
4: Shane Jones has made racist comments towards Indians. He suggested that Christopher Luxon performed an oral sex act on another world leader when they were visiting New Zealand. Winston Peters has made masturbation jibes towards journalists.
3: Fears another crisis is emerging as the cost of living bites. The leadership body for free financial mentoring services, FinCap, says it's seen a 57% increase in some cases from 2021. Its latest report shows there's been a 121% rise in total client debt over 5 years to almost $1 billion. CEO Fleur Howard says financial mentoring services are facing their own challenges as cases spike.
5: Over the last 5 years, there's been no increase in steady funding, and in fact we're losing financial mentors because of that.
3: Belief it's unclear what regulation would be needed in the wake of AI. OpenAI says one of its servers has hacked into a competitor's server, all without a human asking it to. Serious concerns are now being raised. Auckland University Professor of Computer Science Michael Whitbrock says it's been clear that these systems are getting good at cybersecurity analysis.
6: In this particular situation, the system was told to solve a cybersecurity problem, to actually do some hacking. It just did rather more hacking than had been expected.
3: Dozens of serious incidents involving school van drivers transporting high-need students have been uncovered, including inappropriate behaviour and children being forgotten. That's news.
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8: In sport, former Silver Fern and MP Louisa Wall is unimpressed. Netball New Zealand is cutting jobs at ANZ Premiership franchises while the national side prepares for the Commonwealth Games. Wall says new chair Alistair Carruthers should be working on the sport's domestic concerns rather than travelling to Glasgow.
9: There is a disconnect, and it has to be a governance interface disconnect with major supporters and funders of sport and then women's sport in Aotearoa, because you haven't had the same issue with Black Ferns.
8: New South Wales league coach Laurie Daly believes New Zealand's a worthy host of a State of Origin match in Auckland next year, given the Warriors' popularity. That is sport. I'm Raylene Ramsey.
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10: Weather watch 24/7 at the marine forecast for sea area Fofo, northerly 25 knots, turning northwest 15 knots late afternoon, with a southwest swell of 2 metres and a poor visibility in showers. And Met Service forecast for Southland for the rest of today, mostly cloudy with a few showers, gusty northerlies, and down to a low of 3 degrees tonight. Tomorrow fine to start, then showers developing in the afternoon, northerlies turning southwest in the evening, tomorrow's high 11 degrees. Saturday partly cloudy with the chance of a shower until afternoon, southwesterlies turning northwest in the morning and a high of 6.
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11: Good afternoon. Welcome to the Muster on Hokanui, brought to you by Peters Genetics. My name's Andy Muir. here until 2 o'clock this afternoon. Thanks for your company as we see some sunshine over Main Street. And the temperature as well at the moment, currently a balmy 13 degrees, which is getting close to the high we're expecting, although the weather is supposed to correct itself over the next couple of days, but it's a moving feast at the moment. So Phil Duncan tomorrow will be on the program, but anyway, we'll look at the five-day forecast very shortly. Music today, great song this. It's called Atomic by Debbie Harry, and the group in this is known as Blondie.
2: Pokanui's five-day forecast with Twin Farm Tefrom and Softex. The proof is in the progeny. Tefrom.co.nz. Atomic.
11: That's a banger tune. Hey, this afternoon for the weather anyway, Thursday, partly cloudy with calm variable winds, and we're going for a high of 14, almost there. Friday, a few showers later on, light nor'easterlies. And I haven't wrote down my temperature, but it's getting nippy. I think it's about a high of 7, looking on the website before. Saturday, rain with snow showers, light nor'easterlies, minus 1 and 6, but I think that's moved since I wrote that down a bit earlier as well. Sunday, partly cloudy with light nor'easterlies, minus 1 and 7. And Monday, sunny with calm variable winds, 2 and 9. So temperatures to hand, Clinton 6.1, Northern Southland 5.5, Riverton 8.3, Tianau 6.3, Winton 6, and Woodlands at 7.1. David Stevens, Deer Farming at Balfour, gets us underway this afternoon. And you talk about venison schedules for the upcoming season, where the starting point is. And Davis talks about a figure which is really good for the industry. We talk about the red meat sector and the pricing structure, what we're seeing for these early prices for the season. And it looks as though venison's playing ball as well. Dave McGregor, Chair of Southland Fish and Game. It's the conclusion of the duck shooting season this weekend. So we catch up with David and see how it's gone from his perspective as well. Matt Ward, he's on this week in the Beef and Lamb slot, talking about the Beef and Lamb scholarship, which Matt was a recipient of last year, and why he thinks you need to be involved with it. Geordie Yeed at the Riviera of the South, which is beautiful Riverton. We see how things are going on the ranch there as calving gets close and lambing not too far away as well. And our resident sporting guru, Nathan Bird, and the Southland Stags, G-O-G. We're still 8 days out from the start of the NPC. Stag Day's not too far away, and already Southland's got an injury crisis. And as well, the Commonwealth Games, flying under the radar, but it is in fact getting underway in the next couple of days. Our resident sporting guru is Nathan Burden. So he pops by, I've already told you that, haven't I? Actually, Teagle, David Morrison, the one and only. How I went from Nathan Burden to David and back again is a story for another day. Anyway, we'll crank into it with David Stevens.
2: PGG Wrightson's stock sale reports on The Muster.
12: Hey, well, all right, sir, here we go there, and what are they going to get?
11: PGG Wrightson presents stock selling action that occurred at the Charlton Sale Yards this morning with Dave Morrison on the ground to give us an update on prices. Good afternoon, Teagle. How do we go?
13: Afternoon, Andy. Looky, another beautiful day today in sunny Charlton. Prices are pretty good. Just the best of prime lambs. The best of prime lambs, sort of 270, 290. That's the very top end. Medium prime lambs, sort of 240, 250. Just with the lighter condition prime lambs, sort of around that sort of 190 to 210. Down into the ram section, Andy. A lot of rams in there today. The best of rams, 110, 120. With the lighter rams, around that $50-$55. Limited buying power there. Into the mutton. Mutton was pretty good. The best of the ewes. Yeah, very heavy ewes, sort of 230 to 240. Medium ewes, sort of 185 to 200. With the lighter conditioned ewes, again, just hovering around that sort of $100 to $130. Yeah, probably struggled a wee bit today on those lighter ewes. Into the store lambs. Yeah, good size yarding store lambs. Best of store lambs are sort of 190 to 200. Medium sort of 175 to 180, and the smaller of the store lambs sort of 140, 150. That market's certainly back a wee bit on previous weeks. And that wraps up the Charlton report, Andy.
11: What's happening as far as clearing sales, Teagle?
13: Clearing sales, Andy, we've got one on Monday. Jamie Mowat's on Monday at Waikaka, 1:30 on Monday, just outside of Waikaka Township. 1,500 Romney ewes there to the Texel Ram. So, yeah, if you're looking for good ewes, scan well ewes, come along at 1:30 on Monday.
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11: David Stevens gets us underway this afternoon on the Muster. Deer farmer based at Netherdale, his farm near Balfour in northern Southland. David, good afternoon. We're not far until the end of July. How's everything been?
20: Good, Andy. Good afternoon. Good. It's can't complain about a winter like this. It's a bit damp on top, but no. Like this morning, it was only a very light frost. So, no, can't complain at all.
11: Would you say the seasons have moved a little bit based on what we've seen over the past 10, 15 years?
20: Oh, yes. Yeah. No, I mean, you look back. I don't think we get quite the, you know, when spring was spring. This is an old fellow's perspective, I suppose. Spring was spring way back and, you know, you sort of defined between winter and spring. There was, it didn't seem to drag through like we do these days. We end up with sometimes pretty lousy weather in spring, but... No, I think it's changed. There's no doubt about that. I mean, certainly we don't get the frost and we don't get the snow and, what we used to get. I mean, when you look around in northern south and back in those early days when I was a young fellow, Andy, you know, we had skating rinks, outdoor skating rinks over at Waikaia and up at Garston and you wouldn't get that these days.
11: We used to have a few rushes on the farm and the ice in between was that thick. You could go on there and you scaler up cracker jacks and you're a young fella and have a good skate round.
20: Yeah. So to answer your question, yes, it's changed. Yes.
11: So how's everything been over the last month or so anyway on the farm?
20: Oh, good. No, we had a wee break over in Aussie for a bit and then came back and obviously there was a wee bit of a temperature between there and here, but no, it's been good. On farm, last week we pre-tested the maiden hinds, the ones that we put to elk. Pretty happy with the result, really, considering the maidens and putting young elk bulls to them, and we end up with 80%, which wasn't too bad. I know there was other examples. I was just talking to the chap that does the scanning, and there's other examples where you know, they've really had a bit of a disaster with maidens. So couldn't complain about that at all. No, we've been doing a bit of R&M, quite a bit of fencing, tidying up some of the fences, renewing them, the ones that have been in for probably 40 years, and Also, a block next door, we've fenced that up as well. So it's not a cheap exercise these days with the cost of fencing for deer farming. But, you know, as we commented before, you know, do it once, do it well. And that's another job, and just around tidying up around the place, getting ready, going into the spring again. The hinds, they'll stay on. They're on stubble at the moment and getting baited, so they'll stay there, and we normally take them right through to early October before we start set stocking them. So that's where they'll be. And the maidens, rising yearlings and any velveters, really another couple of weeks away, and really they need their feed needs lifted. So if you haven't got the grass, really you've got to look at supplements really for them. They start growing, particularly the yearlings, they need to be pushed along. So yeah, so that's pretty much what's going on farm at the moment, Andy.
11: Now, David, about 6 months ago or even longer, you talked about just winding it back and just relaxing a bit, but the pendulum swung. All of a sudden you got a new sense on life and you're getting busy again.
20: Yes, yeah, no, you've got to do something. When you've got a few acres, you've got to do something with it. So cut and carry, there's not a lot of money in that. So, but no, it's good. And to be honest, I mean, when you're deer farming, just a commercial operation, now, labour's not a big thing. I mean, it's a matter of just keeping them fed and looking after them that way. So there's not a lot of animal health or anything like that to do with it. So it's really a matter of feeding them well and keep moving them on. But no, we might even purchase a few more hinds actually just to fill that gap where the dries were. We might pick a few more up, and you're looking at around about, for maiden hinds in calf, you're looking around about that $800 at the moment. So we may do that yet too.
11: How do those prices rank, say, to about 5 years ago?
20: 5 years ago, probably up there. Some, like the agent the other day, he was looking at the ones at home, and he said they're probably in calf now. And we paid $750 for them, and before mating, and they're probably, that quality now would be sitting around about $1,100 for those. So they're good. They're good hinds. We actually purchased them from Walkinses, so you know, they've got growth rate genetics. So, but no, probably a bit less. You might have been looking at $600 or $700 back then. So, you know, it's up a bit. Mind you, in saying that, the schedule is contracts are out there, you know, $12 a K plus. So, you know, that's as high as it's ever been. And it needs to be around about that to compete against the other sectors. So, you know, it could even get higher. But that's sort of early season. And we've seen the last year or two where it hasn't dropped away in the autumn at all. So you're really looking at possibly, may not be that at $12, but certainly could be around $11 right through to the autumn.
11: Now, it's interesting you say that. Jamie Mackay often refers to having a $10 base for your meat, for your wool, and for your milk price as such. And you've talked in the past about that $10 figure as well. So is this just a realisation of where the industry's at this price?
20: I think so. It's just demand, really. But in saying that, I mean, costs have gone up too. I mean, really, when you look at deer farming, once you set up, you know, your labour costs and also animal health, those sorts of things, they're not huge costs on farms. So really, we're probably lucky that way. But no, it needs to be up there. I mean, it's just to compete. And other costs have gone up. I mean, it's not just on-farm costs. I mean, you've got insurances and, you know, rates and, you know, all of those things, they just keep skyrocketing. So, you know, there's a lot of other expenses that doesn't matter what you're in, you've got. And, you know, to keep up with that, you really need to get up around that $12 to actually cover those costs. So, no, it's long may it last. And, yeah, as long as we don't end up with some unusual tariff going into the States, we'll be fine.
11: Is that something that concerns you, the tariffs of the States?
20: I suppose it's in the back of everybody's mind. I think at the moment, probably one of the concerns is probably shipping. just that cost at the moment with what's going on worldwide. So, yeah, it's probably a concern in the back. And also fuel costs, that's part of that. So all of those costs, we are not quite sure when things may or hopefully come back. So, you know, those, I think they're built into the schedule at the moment just with that concern. So if we didn't have these issues that are going on, it could even be higher.
11: The Velvet situation, what are you anticipating for next season, given what we've known over the past 12 months?
20: Volume-wise, I think we could even be a couple of hundred tonne back on what we were last season, and that's going to help. And the word out there at the moment is there's certainly demand. So I'd be very surprised if we don't have a far better price than what we had last year. So I think that's, you know, there's a positive there, and the markets are there. So I think that's certainly what we should, you know, anticipate for this season. It's interesting at the moment, the grading committee are meeting to sort things out. Last year was a real shambles with grades coming out for the Velvet, the different grades coming out far too late, and we're in a situation where people were actually removing Velvet before they knew what the grades were and, you know, when to cut. So this season, I would imagine that grading committee, which has quite a, you know, this time around an influence from the producers, should have those, any changes, and I wouldn't think there'd be a lot of change, changes to the grading out in good time, I would suggest, probably in the next, well, hopefully in the next month.
11: Hey, we better leave it there, David. Always good to chat on the muster, and you enjoy the afternoon.
20: Thanks, Andy. It's a pleasure. Thank you.
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11: Welcome back to the Muster on Hokanui. Dave McGregor is chair of Southland Fish and Game and joins us this afternoon as the 2026 duck shooting season comes to its conclusion this weekend. Dave, good afternoon. When you look back at the season since the beginning of May, personally, how have you found it?
29: Yeah, afternoon, Andy. Not quite well. Myself, we've done quite well. Haven't probably hunted as much as I would like, but, you know, you seem to think 3 months gives you plenty of time and opportunity, but then the last 2 weekends roll around and you think, shit, I haven't really done as much as I should. But we, to be honest, we probably haven't hunted as much grain as we did the previous year. That last year was exceptional in the late grain with the weather, especially around Riversdale, Balfour. But no, we've been out a good number of times. The rains over the last couple of weeks have put ducks in paddocks, which is another different type of hunting.
0: And, you know, then the ice, the few frosts, we had a couple of ponds that were frozen, which is an experience again for both hunter and dog. But, no, we've had some good success, found some ponds that haven't been hunted before that we had some good success on, and it's been good. Getting out with mates, managed my 11-year-old. I allow 11-year-olds to shoot opening. So my young boy got his first parry on opening with the 410 and then managed to get five or six mallards with the 410 and the 20-gauge throughout the season and some paddock hunts. And then he's coming out on the last day with us on Saturday for another go on a pond. So, yeah, it's been enjoyable.
11: How has it seemed over the season, numbers-wise, of what you're hearing? Has it been much of a dint in numbers?
0: Not really. Like I said, normally with our harvest, you know, we have the guys that are in good areas on good ponds with available feed that shoot well, you know, they might get their limit. Some other guys that have an average hunt, and then some guys that have, you know, let's say it was the worst opening they've had in 40 years. And we kind of have that every year. With Southland being so vast and weather conditions and crops going in and grain coming off and food availability, it can be quite scattered sometimes. Like, you know, Riversdale, Balfour can be hot, but yet Dipton, Lumsden can be nothing. So it does all depend where you are. But most people have had an average year, which that's what the numbers sort of suggested when we went into the season.
11: Is it still a case there, though, for them to be declared a pest and just shooting throughout the year?
0: You're probably talking to the wrong person who loves his duck. So I can see where people are coming from when there's, you know, when there's big numbers on areas and crops and farmers are having issues, but the permit system that we run seems to have alleviated that so much to some degree this year. But, yeah, I think Fed Farmers tried that when they were sort of going the boycott, and I don't think their members were too keen because a lot of their members are shooters. So I think it would be a tough ask to get them declared as a pest.
11: Do you think it's something we should seriously look at, though? Because especially during the late summer season and through March and that during harvest, and you would have heard the stories about horrific numbers.
0: Oh, yeah, there's always this, like I said, and, you know, we've got permit systems, the disturb and the kill permits that this year have gone really well. So I think there's tools available to manage that. And, yeah, so I wouldn't like to see them be declared as a pest, but I suppose that's always the conversation that people are going to have.
11: What does it cost to get a permit if you want to scare off ducks, as such as you call it? What's the story there, Dave?
0: There's no cost to it. It's just a simple get hold of the team down in the office, and they run through a few ways of doing it and sort of, you know, ask you how many you've got, where they are, what they're on. And then, like I said, if we believe it's a disturb permit, then we can get a disturb permit. Or if we think you've got a reasonable problem, you can get a cull permit, which is a certain percentage you can go out and shoot. So that seems to, like, there's been the odd time that it's been a disturb and they've come back and then it's been a cull. And, you know, well, we know ducks are pretty flighty, so if you chase them off and off, they do tend to move on. But it doesn't cost anything. It's just a phone call, and then it can be done in 10 minutes' time over the phone.
11: Well, head up to the Fiordland Basin for a couple of reasons. The first one's a concerning one, the issue of geese on the Forsh, on the lakefront there. Has there been much cut through there? Have you heard?
0: I haven't heard too much problems, but yes, there's, like I said, there is always geese up there, and they do seem to be on the beach and on the lakeside and causing issues with, you know, the mess they leave behind. But as we know, Fish and Game don't look after geese anymore, so that's kind of out of our wheelhouse. But we have consulted on the past up in Tiania with the numbers and the issues, and we're always keen to, you know, give our knowledge and expertise. But yeah, I haven't heard there's too many up there, but I haven't been up there for a long time either, so I'm unaware.
11: Well, I suppose the issue around water quality, as we're being told all the time, and E. coli comes into the equation, geese, the ducks and the likes, then the issue is there that these animals need to be stamped out more often than not.
0: Yeah, and that's, you know, like I said, that's a fair call with the E. coli and all that, and ducks do seem to, and geese do seem to contribute to that. But like I said, at the moment, as with the geese, they're not on our list, so we're sort of just an interested bystander at the moment with the geese.
11: Just finally, mate, regarding Fiordland Wapiti being made a herd of special interest in Fiordland, this is a great news story.
0: I personally think it is. Yeah, like I said, you know,
29: the Wapiti up there are a special herd. They're a valued herd, and the work that goes on up there is very good. You know, there's a lot of volunteer heirs that do a lot of work in there, a lot of trapping, all that stuff that costs the taxpayer absolutely nothing. It's, you know, so this is a good example of self-funded, really. You know, the people going in there to hunt them, getting the trophy, the organisation up there that are taking out excess numbers to make sure they don't explode numbers-wise, and it's a healthy herd and it's a good herd and it's looking after the bush. So I see it as a win-win whichever way you look at it, because it's, you know, people are still getting to enjoy to go in there. It's improving the habitat and the bush and the wildlife, and it's taking out the pest at the same time, all, you know, not costing anyone any money. So I think it's a great initiative. Well done to everyone that got it over the line.
11: So you're heading out to the Mai Mai for the last 2 days of the season?
29: Yes, no, we're going out Saturday. We're a bit twixt in between, because Saturday's meant to be absolute rubbish. So we've kind of got a possibility of going into a Mai Mai, which is not the world's best Mai Mai to shoot out of. But
11: oh, come on, it's about the occasion. Embrace it, mate.
29: Ah, well, yeah, I'm getting old, so you don't like getting wet.
11: Join
29: so,
11: the club.
29: And then we've also got the option of sitting outside in the A-frame, which would be better shooting, but again, we might get wet. So considering I'm taking the kids, we might just err on the caution side. We might be in the Mai Mai just for a nice warm cup of tea or soup around 10 o'clock just to warm ourselves up. But it looks fantastic at the moment, but it doesn't look great in the forecast.
11: Thanks very much for your time, Dave. Always appreciated.
29: Good as gold. Thank you.
11: Dave McGregor of Southland Fish and Game, the end of the duck hunting season. 2026 is this weekend. You're listening to The Muster Up next. Let's go down to the Riviera of the South and catch up with Geordie Yeed.
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0: The Muster with Andy Muir, thanks to Peters Genetics. Every drip means quite a bit when it's from Peters Genetics.
1: Welcome back to the Muster on Hokanui. Blondie is the music today. That song there, Maria, came out about 1998, 1999. So, a couple of years ago, as it always is with music. Now, Geordie Yee joins us next from the self-proclaimed Riviera of the South. Not self-proclaimed, it is a Riviera of the South. Mighty Riverton, good afternoon, Geordie. How are you?
2: Yeah, I'm good, thanks, Andy. How are you?
1: Pretty good. As we look at a... I don't know, the wind hasn't been too bad. The forecast, they were talking a bit of nonsense over Friday and Saturday. They seem to have peddled it back a little bit, but look, it's July.
2: Yeah, no, we'll probably be a bit more moist this year than last year, but, you know, we've had 70-odd mils already for July, and we only got 30 last year, so definitely in the Riviera of the South today. The sun's glistening here and the grass is growing, so, yeah, I'll take it this winter, but I just hope this rubbish that we're going to get, we don't get it in another 6 weeks' time.
1: You saw temperatures 8.3 today, so, yeah, there you go.
2: Yeah, well, that's right. I know a guy just out the road here that measured on a dairy farm, they got 17 kilos a day for the winter, for June. So, you know, our dairy farm was probably doing 30-odd. So, yeah, we'll take that.
1: Well, the season's all over the show. I mean, people were doing baleage at the end of May, for goodness sake, and then pretty much feeding it out the next day. That was the situation.
2: Yeah, well, we scanned a couple of weeks ago, and I put all my multiples back on grass to sort of bring some of these covers down, you know, to get them off before lambing. So, you know, we're a bit understocked now with having the dairy farm in the system, and gives them more fat. But, you know, that grass growth that's been sort of since the ram went to the ewes has just been phenomenal.
1: What a problem to have.
2: Yeah, I know, it's a good problem to have, and I mean, if this is global warming for South, then bring it on.
1: Now, your scanning figures, how did they go?
2: They're pretty much fairly similar to last year. Yeah, a wee bit similar sort of dries. We've sort of alternated a wee few triplets for more twins and less singles of more twins, so I'll probably take that. Probably since we bought the dairy farm, sort of trying to get a bit more efficient sheep rather than having these triplets to the moon, so... Yeah, I'll quite happily sort of take that 11% triplets. It sort of makes it much more manageable and a pleasurable sort of a job with the last few springs we've been having. So, no, it seems to be reasonably happy with it. We're not, we're sort of 20% off what we used to scan sort of 15 years ago, which is, you know, ridiculous when you start scanning in the mid-20s of triplets.
1: So triplets for you, nothing but a nuisance or tolerable?
2: Yeah, well, probably tolerable because we've got a sort of, with having a... the Teflon, the composite sheep, they've got the ability to rear them, but at the same time, you know, you've got those three lambs, they are definitely slower growing. You've got them sort of April, May. Well, you know, how much grass the animal's got to eat to get to that far? I think it's, you know, I think the sheep's only born with two teats, so you're far better getting efficient and trying to get those lambs away January, February, rather than having that extra lamb on. It sort of starts complicating everything else.
1: How long have you been using Teflons?
2: Since 2022. So, yeah, so we've been sort of dabbed with the Welshers and everybody else does at Teflons. And so, no, they've done well for us over the years. And, you know, I would have said they've probably turned into a reasonably easy care sheep for us in our operation.
1: Well, there you go, Snow. There's a good plug for you. Look, the GDT, here's a good news story this week too. It corrected itself, well, it came up, I think about 1.5% or something similar to those figures after a number of declines. That's pretty typical for this time of the season, though, I'd imagine.
2: Yeah, if you look back, July and August, there's often the declines there because they're matching it with spring with summer production overseas.
1: Exactly.
2: You know, maximising over there. And, you know, like, I've been sort of caught out in the past with fixing a fair bit of production around now, and so I've sort of been quite reserved the last 2 or 3 years of how much you sort of fix this time of the year. You know, they came out with $9.30 last week, and the talk was out there to get it fixed at $9.30 and go for gold. But, you know, I was sort of a bit hesitant to look back and see what's happened because it's sort of... the information I sort of gathered from that going up is that Europe's starting to get quite dry, which, you know, and the States. So there's plenty of milk out there, but there's just a bit of uncertainty around the corner about if there's going to be much in the next 2 or 3 months.
1: It's just going to be interesting to see how this transpires over the next couple of auctions, I suppose, as production starts ramping up. But like you say, it's a case of supply and demand. It's pretty much the minimal point for New Zealand.
2: Yeah, well, and I did see this auction had sort of twice as much on it than the last couple, so too. So that was quite an interesting fact for it to go up when there was twice as much on it. or, you know, quite a bit more than what there's been previously.
1: And of course, you look at the other flow-on costs on farm. Interesting as well regarding the CPI, Consumer Price Index, going up the way it has and being driven by the fuel situation. And of course, the uncertainty with the whole Iran scenario and the US. And unfortunately, down here, we've talked about it before, we're talking about it again. It's not so much about fuel supply, it's just the price we're going to have to pay, given that it's now over $4 a gallon in the States, which is a driving factor too.
2: Yeah, no, we've just got to really, you know, we're at the end of the chain as being a farmer, and we've got to absorb those costs. You know, like the PK, contract price is up $70. You know, we've been this sort of going into about our sixth, seventh season of dairying now, and, you know, we were probably making more on an $8.50 payout 6 or 7 years ago than we are now on a $9.70, just the fact of the costs, how much of the costs have grown on the other side of the ledger.
1: It's just inflation to a T, I suppose.
2: Yeah, it is inflation to a T, yeah, and I mean, it's all about the trying to level everything out and getting the bit in the right place, I suppose.
1: So what's your focus at the moment? Just getting organised for calving? Lambing's still a wee way away. Just carry on doing what you do for the time of year?
2: Yeah, it is, really. The dairy farm, we've put ProTrack gates in about a month ago, and we're going to collars on the cows, so the collars on the heifers yesterday. Seeing what we can do, a bit of technology down there, really, and, you know, having the auto-drafting gate, and we've got to put in another pen on that, so there's a few sort of chores of that that have been associated with the winter, and, yeah, just getting everything. The cows are away home next week, so that's that job done for me.
1: Well, Blinken, you'll miss Christmas if you're not careful, Geordie, but that's a story for a couple of months down the line when we think about
2: it. Oh, definitely, yeah, I know, that's right, we're at the end of July, so we're nearly 60% of the way through the year, and yeah.
1: We've got the Stags to look forward to next week. It's our year, Geordie Yeat. Always appreciate your time.
2: Yeah, well, I went and watched them on Friday down there at Riverton, and I don't know, yeah, I hold my breath for it. I'm always still a passionate Stags supporter, but, yeah, I'll see.
1: Geez, you nearly needed your boots last week because of the injuries.
2: Oh, yeah, no, definitely, yeah. But things have changed a bit. I'm glad I wasn't hitting in those things. There's some big, quite heavy collisions. I don't think my body would handle that anymore.
1: Nah, thanks, Geordie.
2: Cheers, Andy. Thank you.
1: Geordie Yead, based at the Riviera of the South, which is Riverton. You're listening to The Muster. Up next, Matt Ward in the Beef and Lamb slot.
3: 1954. The rock and roll revolution begins. Your mum's cheese rolls with the talk of the town. And Titaroa Transport hit the road for the first time. 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And with depots in Titaroa, Wintem and Matoda, they've got even more hands to help you for years to come. 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
1: Matt Ward joins us this afternoon on the Muster in the Beef and Lamb slot. Now, we first got met on the program when he was The winner of a scholarship was Beth and Lamb, and that's going to be the theme of our chat today. Good afternoon, Matt. How's things?
9: Yeah, g'day, Andy. Yeah, no, everything's ticking along pretty good. You've got me on twice in 2 weeks, mate, so I don't know whether I'm getting sick of listening to my own voice or your listeners probably definitely are, so we'll rip through this one pretty quickly, eh?
1: Well, if we keep doing this, we'll have a sponsor for you shortly, so keep pushing your brand, that's all I can say.
9: Yeah, 100%.
1: Right, so anyway, you're on today talking about the Kellogg's project and the likes that you're involved with Beef and Lamb New Zealand. Go back to the nuts and bolts of it. Why'd you put yourself forward?
9: I didn't end up putting myself forward, to be fair, Andy. I seen when they advertised for it a couple of years ago, and to be fair, I sort of looked at it, I was like, sure, it's probably something that I wouldn't nominate myself for. I wasn't really into putting myself out there for something like that. And at the time, we were getting our farm here, getting a rental appraisal done on it by Dallas and Michelle Lucas. And then after that, they ended up nominating me for it, which, like, I'm bloody grateful for. I remember when they asked me if they could nominate me, I was like, shit, even that's still not really my jam. But, yeah, for what I've managed to get out of it, has been massive. So, you know, it's been really good.
1: Well, you're just sounding like your typical Southlander, backwards and coming forwards.
9: Yeah, and it's sort of, I don't know, like, I've definitely learned, especially through the whole Kellogg process, that, like, just putting yourself out there. Even, Gene, if you told me 2 years ago I would have been talking to you on the radio, I would have turned you straight down, you know. So it's about trying to put yourself out there and probably being confident in you, probably learning to be a bit more confident within myself too, has been one of the big learnings I've got out of it.
1: Now, the interview process after you got nominated, what actually went on there? What was it, scary from your side of it? Because, like you say, doing public relations, public speaking and everything, it's not everyone's cup of tea.
9: Yeah, it was nerve-wracking because my interview was with Claire Tudenberg from Beef and Lamb and Matt McRae. And to have Claire's pretty good, but to have a pretty staunch Wyndham supporter like Matt sitting at the table.
1: I was about to say that, given this weekend, it's pretty touchy.
9: Yeah, I wasn't sure how that was going to go, but it was actually really good. And then out of that whole process, I was really lucky to have Matt. Matt was like a bit of a mentor for the first year after winning the scholarship. So, I've got to know him really well, and he's put the Wyndham stuff aside. He's a bloody good fella, and he's been quite handy to have on my side too. So, it's all worked out pretty good.
1: Now, you get funding as well when you get the scholarship. What do you put it towards? How do you decide how you're going to allocate?
9: Yeah, I actually found that quite tricky, to be fair. It's $7,500, and, well, one, it's a lot of money, and two, it's a pretty big honour to have money like that to go towards something, and I really didn't want to screw it up. And I sort of thought a big thing for me was if I'm going to go do something, I'm going to go do something I wouldn't have done if it was me putting myself out there to do it, if you get that. So I sort of thought about whether I was going to do a Rabobank, one of the Rabobank courses, or look at like a discussion group to get into. But then I sort of landed on Kellogg's because I was I never would have done that anyway. So why not put myself out there? And I had to apply for Kellogg's and luckily enough scraped in.
1: So regarding the research on your chosen subject, just go over what that was again.
9: Yeah, so part of the Kellogg process was doing a 6-month research project, and then we had to write a report to finish that off and present the report. And I chose to do mine on the use of terminal size in our sheep farming systems and just sort of dig into whether they're getting utilised to their full potential, and ended up falling down the rabbit hole of looking into sort of like breeding our best ewes to your good maternal rams and then everything else going to a terminal and seeing how far you can push that ratio out. I just sort of learning through that whole process, like there's a lot of people try and get a heap of, say, Romney replacements, for example, and you're only going to pick maybe 50 or 60% of them, then that good Romney replacement just ends up going to the works, whereas if she could be a good terminal side lamb, you're getting that better weight gain on her. And then that ends up going as a better lamb to the work. So through the whole process, worked out around, like, you can sort of push it to like a 50-50 ratio, and then through, done a few gross margins on it, and worked out, like, weaning time, it wasn't too much of a difference, but it was after weaning that feed that we got, that extra feed we had growing, because we were getting more lambs away sooner, ended up meaning we were putting, like, I think from memory, like a 1.6 kg of carcass weight on our lambs by the end of the season, with more terminals in the system than less. So that's sort of where the big game changer came from it.
1: So the big thing for you, the reward, I suppose, was putting yourself out there and getting out of your comfort zone, and it worked.
9: Yeah, it was, and it was. Like, even through the whole Kellogg process, like, I remember sitting up at Lincoln in the first day and had that, what's that syndrome called, where you feel like you're not...
1: Stockholm syndrome, imposter syndrome.
9: Imposter, that's it. Yeah, where you feel like you don't belong there, like... We had to all send in our bios about each of ourselves, and they sent them out the week before we all met. And I remember reading them, like, what the? These people are well and above just a little wee sheep farmer from Moreton Mains. And then going right through the whole process, and then the last day of Kellogg's, they got us to reintroduce ourselves. And the way everyone had sort of lifted themselves in confidence, and there was that feeling like you actually belong there. Yeah, that's probably definitely the biggest thing I got out of it.
1: Your details are online at the Beef and Lamb site. Just finally, we'll talk a bit about Saturday. You're going to have your lucky hat on. Geez, you look like a cabbie driver from Brooklyn wearing that thing.
9: I'm too busy trying to keep my feet running water on and off the field all the time, especially after Saturday. Shit, I was on and off there all the time.
1: What happens on Saturday? Give us a score.
9: Oh,
1: come
9: it's
1: on.
9: It's going to be close. I'm going to go, shit, what am I going to go? 28-25 to Edendale. We're going to go down there and ruin the parade. But when, like, geez, it's going to take every single little ounce of what we've got to get up over them. There's a reason why they're the best Division 1 team going, and why they've been the best for a long time. And they've got a way of winning finals. Like, shit, you just need to look at their history. They've got a way of winning finals, and especially at home. And if it's going to be a wet track, we've got a lot in front of us. But we don't have anything to lose going down there, which we're quite excited about. We don't have too much pressure or anything. We've just got to go down and get the job done. Go a wee bit better than what we've done both times we've played them this year. And it's going to be a hell of a game.
1: You've just got to trust the processes. Better leave it there, Matt. Thanks for your time as always. Good luck on Saturday.
9: Yeah, cool. Thank you, Andy.
1: Matt Ward, the Beef and Lamb slot. Click beeflambnz.com/events to get the e-diary received into your inbox every Friday morning. Nathan Burden's up next to wrap up.
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0: The Muster with Andy Muir, thanks to Peter's Genetics. Every drop means quite a lot when it's from Peter's Genetics.
1: Welcome back to The Muster. Our resident sporting guru is Nathan Burden out of Invercargill. Greetings, Nathan. How are you?
19: Yeah, I'm very good, mate. Thank you. Yeah, I'm very good. Unfortunately, I'm probably a bit healthier than the South and Stags depth at the moment.
1: Oh, my God, this is just a catastrophe. We're still a week out from the MPC, and it's almost a case of last man standing in some positions. This does not look good.
19: No, normally we've got so much sort of hope and ambition at this stage of the season, just a week and a half or so out of the start of the MPC and kicking off with Stag Day and all of that sort of thing. And I really feel for the new coaches, especially head coach Scotty Eade, who he's pouring his heart and

0: preseason game against Counties, and yeah, and in terms of putting together a really strong 23 for Stag Day, they'll be hoping they don't pick up too many or any injuries against Counties.
1: Is there a realistic chance that Jack Taylor goes as part of this extended AB squad to South Africa?
0: Well, at the moment, it feels like the worst kept secret in southern, if not New Zealand rugby. So, it would be fantastic. I was reading earlier. I mean, Brady McAllister's been named. He's been named captain of Canterbury for their NPC campaign. Of course, he played two tests for the All Blacks last year, so obviously, perhaps there's been a bit of a word there that he's not necessarily the next cab off the rank. So does that point to them taking a younger player on this tour? And, I think Jack will be just an outstanding tourist, I would imagine. He'd be a great man to have on that tour. Like, potentially might not see a lot of rugby, so you want someone who's just going to be there to sort of soak it all up and learn. And he'll be a great man in that role. So it'd be really good for Southland Rugby to have a homegrown player who's come through the ranks and done everything right. But he's also, by the same token, he's so early on in his career that if this isn't his opportunity, then his time will certainly come.
1: So what does this mean for the Stags, though, a week out from the NPC? I mean, you always live in hope being a Southland supporter. That's the problem.
0: Yeah, and it's probably, I did a bit of an exercise earlier this morning, and it's probably not a straight or even necessarily a fair comparison, but I looked at the final sort of starting 15 that played in that terrible game against North Harbour in the final round of the NPC last year, matched that up against the starting 15 that'll play against Counties in this final pre-season game. We had three in the forward pack, Samisi, Sean Withy, and Ali Aho in the second row, and there's only one member of the back line. Nick Shearer is the only player who'd be appearing in both of those games. So it just sort of shows A, the turnover between the seasons, but also B, the injuries that they've got in the squad at the moment. So not an ideal situation, almost sort of starting from scratch for those for the Stags coaching team.
1: The Commonwealth Games getting underway in Glasgow. This has really flied under the radar.
0: It's an accurate description, and I do sort of feel for the event. It already had sort of an interesting, position in the sporting landscape, and I guess a bit of a battle for relevance. I was actually in Glasgow for the 2014 games and helped cover those. It was great to be there in Glasgow. It was a great city, and they did a great job of hosting there. I'm sure they'll do so again with these sort of paired down, only 10 sports on the roster. It is a tough one. It's sort of happening in not great hours for us, but we do have a few Southlands in action, so I'm sure there'll be a few people sort of setting the alarm clock and making sure they can follow the action.
1: It's down to 10 sports from the usual 15 to 20. You've got athletics, boxing, weightlifting, judo, artistic gymnastics, track cycling, bowls, swimming, netball, and that boomer of a sport in New Zealand, 3x3 basketball.
0: Yeah, that's right, yeah. There's some, I think they're targeting 35-odd medals across the New Zealand team. Compare that with 50 medals that they got in Birmingham. So with that pared-down roster, we've got plenty of Southlanders in action. Julie O'Connell making her Commonwealth Games debut at 67 years young. She's the oldest member of the New Zealand team competing in the Para Pairs women's event. So it'll be really interesting to see how she goes. Of course, we've got the four Southern Steel players who helped to make up that Silver Ferns team, including Kate Heffernan, coming off the back of an outstanding Australian campaign and being selected as vice-captain of the Silver Ferns. We've got Tori Morby, who's ranked third in the Commonwealth in javelin at the moment, so a very strong medal prospect in the athletics. And then, of course, we've got the men's endurance squad with Tom Sexton, Nick Kyrgyzou, and young Marshall Irwood. So they'll be a good chance, particularly in the team pursuit.
1: And just quickly to wrap up, Nath, the situation with Netball New Zealand and the potential for no

0: ANZ Premiership next year. This is just getting murky.
1: Yeah, and we're reading about these the franchises that have most recently, I guess, been heavily propped up by Netball New Zealand, and have been told that those contracts for their sort of coaching staff, backroom staff, won't be honoured past the end of this month. So it's hard to find a positive story out of franchise netball at the moment. We're waiting for something really good to come out in terms of what next year is going to look like. Been on tenterhooks for 3 years really, in terms of getting a strong broadcasting deal that can prop that competition up. But the signs aren't great.
0: Nathan Burden, always good to chat on the muster.
1: Lovely, thanks mate.
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0: When she heard me sing for the first time, my music teacher said I should sing tenor. 10 or 12 miles away from her. Podcast will be up shortly, thanks to iHeartRadio. I'm Andy Muir. The Muster, of course, is brought to you by Clayton and the team at Peter's Genetics. Enjoy the afternoon, and we'll catch you tomorrow, Friday.
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7: In this update, New Zealand First has swiftly picked a new candidate for Napier after the resignation of Stuart Nash. Takeda Lawrence, who was previously announced as the party's East Cape candidate, will now stand in Nash's place. Stuart Nash resigned from New Zealand First last night after a text was revealed where he called Napier MP Katie Nimmin the laziest MP he'd ever come across for taking leave after having a baby. Leader Winston Peters announced Nash offered to quit last night, which the party accepted. Deputy Shane Jones says it was a sensible outcome as they wouldn't have wanted this to be a distraction. Borrowers' pockets may feel the most impact from more regular inflation reports. From next July, StatsNZ will phase in monthly consumer price index reporting on top of the current quarterly reports. Statistics Minister Scott Simpson says it'll keep businesses, households and decision makers like the Reserve Bank better informed. The Herald's Liam Dan says it will also mean interest rates can be more up to date.
8: When you think about the Reserve Bank trying to set the right interest rate for the amount of inflation and they're getting a 3 month lag, it's very, very difficult. It's a blunt enough instrument at the best of times.
7: Cost may be holding the country back on better protecting babies from respiratory syncytial virus or RSV. A public health communications centre briefing shows our response is falling behind places like Australia and the UK. Up to 2,000 Kiwis under fives are hospitalised with the virus each year, particularly those under 6 months. Co-author Professor Cass Byrne says investing in infant and maternal immunisations is expensive, but would pay off compared to hospital fees.
9: That would equate to about $25 million that we're using on hospitalisation costs for these infants every year.
7: That's news.
1: Act 2 microwave popcorn makes scary movies pop. So pick up a pack of Act 2 today.
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7: In sport, new coach Les Kiss has included one of his former Reds charges as the only new face in his first Wallaby squad. Queensland midfielder Isaac Henry has been named in the 34-strong squad for home and away tests against Japan. Georgia Miller has lofty goals after re-signing with New Zealand rugby until the end of 2029. The 22-year-old's career is already decorated, but here's her Christmas wish list.
10: Another Olympic gold, want to win a World Cup, but also an Aupiki Championship, FPC, like I really want to tick off everything. But at the same time, what's keeping me in the game is trying to be the best version of myself.
7: And all white, Elijah Just has signed a lucrative 3-year deal with Championship Football Club Swansea City. That's sport.
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11: Weather Watch 24/7 at the Marine Forecast for Sea Area Fofo, northerly 25 knots, turning northwest 15 knots late afternoon, with a southwest swell of 2 metres and a poor visibility in showers. And Met Service Forecast for Southland for the rest of today, mostly cloudy with a few showers, gusty northerlies, and down to a low of 3 degrees tonight. Tomorrow fine to start, then showers developing in the afternoon, northerlies turning southwest in the evening, Taurus high 11 degrees. Saturday partly cloudy with the chance of a shower until afternoon, southwesterlies turning northwest in the morning and a high of 6.
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Drives me crazy. Fine Young Cannibals. I hope you're making a bit of an effort this week, the way you're putting yourself together each day, because it'll be noticed this week. We've got the Hokanui Fashion Design Award, so people who notice these things will be casting their eye across the general population and going, if they saw me, they would go, yeah, no.

0: Drax Project 660 and Catching Feelings, and the Chillies ahead of that. Peter Mack this afternoon, Southland's Hockanui. Jolly good to have you in. The Lakes region's got a bit of snow on the way. I think from 6 o'clock tomorrow night through to 6 a.m. Saturday, they're expecting between 3 and 6 centimetres in their areas above 800 metres. So, yeah, a bit of snow, a bit more winter is on the way there. For us here, mostly cloudy, few showers this arvo, and a top of 14 down to 4 overnight for Gore. And tomorrow morning, cloudy periods with a few showers prior to dawn, some rain in the afternoon, and westerlies turning southerly tomorrow night. 10 is tomorrow's high. Into the weekend we go. Saturday, a few showers clearing to fine in the morning. Southwesterlies turning northwest in the morning. At a top on Saturday, pretty cool, just 6 degrees that high, and then down to minus 2 overnight into Sunday. Sunday, mostly cloudy with the chance of a shower till afternoon, and 7. Into Monday, cloud clearing, becoming fine in the morning. Light winds 11. The sun comes out, the best looking day out of the next 7, looks like Tuesday next week, when it will get to 12 degrees and be fine with light winds, and it all falls apart on Wednesday when rain turns up, light winds and 11.
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0: Ellie Goulding, Love Me Like You Do. Yeah, tomorrow night she's all on. It's the Hokanui Strictly Design Evening, the first of the two big nights. And then on Saturday, of course, we've got the Hokanui Gala Awards Evening. It's all about the fashion, and there's people represented from all over New Zealand. It's one of this country's biggest national fashion events of the year. It's a big showcase, and as I say, people from everywhere being a part of this. Do you want to be a part of it? You can buy a ticket and take it all in online at iticket.com. .co.nz. 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Or if you're in town today and you think, I'll just slip in there and get a ticket. What a good idea.
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0: Nearly 3 o'clock, Pete, this afternoon. News and sport is moments away on the Ranfurly Shield scene. Tomorrow, I see that Otago are trying to defend the Ranfurly Shield, and I'll be giving that a shot against Mid Canterbury in Alexandra tomorrow afternoon. That'll be an interesting one. Evanescence, Sam Fender with Olivia Dean, The Clash, and Bieber are all on the way when we come back after news, sport, and southern weather next at 3.
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3: In this update, the Prime Minister's explained how inappropriate comments from one of his ministers are different from NZ First candidate Stuart Nash calling an MP lazy for taking leave while having a baby. Nash has now resigned. On Saturday, New Zealand First Minister Shane Jones said political leaders should take off their knee pads when foreign leaders visit, a week after Chris Luxon welcomed India's Prime Minister. Chris Luxon says he's been clear on his opinion about Jones's remarks, but Nash has a history of derogatory comments towards women.
4: Importantly, he's resigned from New Zealand First, which is fine, but he actually needs to owe Katie Newman, I think, a public apology.
3: Hope's more regular inflation reports add precision to how the Reserve Bank sets interest rates. From next July, Stats NZ will phase in monthly consumer price index reporting. That's on top of the current quarterly reports. The Herald's Liam Dann says it wouldn't have hurt post-COVID during huge inflation.
5: The Reserve Bank unwound the stimulus too slowly, then went really hard on the boosting interest rates to a point that the economy kind of crashed. It could well have helped if they'd had up-to-date data.
3: House buyers are becoming more cautious. Cotality's monthly housing chart shows property sales fell 4% in June annually, marking six straight months of declining activity. First-home buyers remain one of the most active groups, but multiple property owner activity has eased. Chief Property Economist Kelvin Davidson says the drop may be linked to the labour market.
6: If people can see some job security, can see a bit of employment growth emerging, I guess they're a bit more confident, because in the end it's about your income.
3: Water Safety NZ's forecasting drownings will top 100 this year. It's warning the Kiwi attitude should stay out of the ocean. So far, 57 people have died, 18 more than the same time last year. Chief Executive Glenn Scanlon says the figures are sobering.
7: It is that she'll be right, I know best kind of approach. Men are overwhelmingly represented in the numbers. 54 of the 57 deaths are male, and nearly all of those are adults.
3: That's news.
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3: In sport, towering lock Fabian Holland has impressed Otago rugby coach Mark Brown in his bid to make the All Blacks tour of South Africa. The 23-year-old will start in the Ranfurly Shield defence against mid-Canterbury and Alexandra tomorrow. Holland hasn't played since dislocating his shoulder in Super Rugby pre-season, but Brown says his rehab's been on point.
9: He's been very professional about his craft and very diligent with everything he has to do and taking off the boxes. And yeah, the last couple of weeks he's been training fully with us and looking every bit like the All Black he is.
3: Women in Sports Aotearoa board member Louisa Wall doesn't believe the new Netball New Zealand board are correctly prioritising the sport. Wall says officials should be sorting the future of the ANZ Premiership rather than heading to Glasgow.
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10: Weather watch 24/7 at the Marine Forecast for Sea Area Fofo. Northerly 25 knots, turning northwest 15 knots late afternoon, with a southwest swell of 2 metres and a poor visibility in showers. And Met Service Forecast for Southland for the rest of today, mostly cloudy with a few showers, gusty northerlies and down to a low of 3 degrees tonight. Tomorrow fine to start, then showers developing in the afternoon, northerlies turning southwest in the evening, Taurus high 11 degrees. Saturday partly cloudy with the chance of a shower until afternoon. Southwesterlies turning northwest in the morning and a high of 6.
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0: Tom Petty and the Heartbreakers, and into the great wide open. We're getting right into it. The MLT Hokonui Fashion Design Awards this year. Got the first event tomorrow night. It's the Strictly Design Show, the Strawberry Strictly Design Show. 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Seating that is left includes VIP allocated, $75, and general admission on the left and right for between 25 and 50. So that's a goer for you. And as far as the other show is available, the big finale on Saturday night, the gala evening. Once again, similar start times, and there are still some tickets available there. I see some tables available. So you can whip along there to iticket.co.nz. It's one of New Zealand's biggest fashion events, and it's right here in our on our doorstep in our town, and you'd be silly to miss it.
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0: My mate Sam hurt his shoulder at basketball. He got sorted with a rehab plan and was doing his exercises, but he started feeling a bit down. So me and the boys made sure to visit him, and he helped with some coaching, so he still felt like part of the team. It meant he stayed active and on top of the injury. Then when he recovered, he was back to his awesome self.
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0: Kerry, lay your head on my shoulder, Peter Mac. Hokanui this afternoon. If you're anything like me, you'll quite like... I'm a bit of a Goldilocks, don't like it too hot, too cold, so I wouldn't take a cruise to Antarctica. I'm possibly a little narrow when it comes to that, so I should be opening my mind more, but I don't want to go and talk to a penguin in the Antarctic on a ship, on a boat. Don't want to do that. So I don't like it too cold, don't like it too hot, but I quite like it nice and pleasantly warm, and that's why I'm a bit of a fan of daylight saving when it kicks in, because it's into spring and it's lovely, generally speaking. So if you're like me and hanging out for daylight saving, want to know how far to go before we enter that phase next, I can tell you, it's just a smidge over 2 months. What are we today? We're the 23rd of July today, the 27th of September, the Sunday. We'll be into it, so we'll be putting our clocks forward when we go to bed on the Saturday night, the 26th, though we're only, just literally a smidge over 2 months away. So exciting.
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This is Southland Takanui. I know over in the lakes they've got a bit of snow on the way. Tomorrow night they're expecting a bit of a dumping. It could leave about 6 centimetres of snow above 800 metres, so good on them for that. It'll be very welcome for the ski fields. They'll get that all sorted the following week and it'll be beautiful. Shakira, Benson Boone, Whitney Houston and Teddy Swims, and some Pink thrown in for good measure as well. When we come back after

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11: In this update, the Prime Minister's denying he's applying a double standard to Stuart Nash, who resigned as an NZ First candidate last night for labelling a National MP lazy for taking leave after having a baby. Before Nash resigned, Chris Luxon ruled him out becoming a minister in his government. Labour's Chris Hipkins says Luxon's applying a double standard, as he hasn't reined in NZ First Shane Jones for saying political leaders should take off their knee pads when foreign leaders visit. A week after Luxon welcomed India's Prime Minister.
12: Talking about Stuart Nash, and that's quite a different situation when you go back through and see someone who leaked out of Cabinet, made a series of derogatory comments about women. Here we go again.
11: Climate Change Minister Simon Watts insists the government's committed to its climate targets, despite renewed warnings we aren't on track. A Climate Change Commission report shows we're at risk of missing all our climate targets. Watts says the government will formally respond.
13: We take on board all feedback from the Climate Change Commission in regards to our broader challenges and opportunities.
11: A Labour MP is thanking the House for the cross-party support given to a member's bill to ban virginity testing and hymenoplasty. It calls the practices invasive and degrading for women and girls. The bill passed its first reading in Parliament last night, proposed by MP Priyanka Radhakrishnan. She says the procedures violate human rights.
14: Some people who practice it believe that they're actually doing the right thing because it's based or a practice that is rooted in medical evidence or science, but it's not.
11: El Nino brings increased dry spells and drought and is expected to be particularly strong this year. Lincoln University Applied Economics Professor Anita Reeford says previous El Nino cycles shaved 0.4% off GDP. But she says Kiwi producers won't be the only ones affected.
15: Our competitors are also experiencing negative impacts of El Nino on their production. It can raise global prices, which can soften the financial hit for our producers.
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1: In sport, Stephen Elke hopes Kiwi golfers will have more opportunities after the recent success of Ryan Fox. The senior sensation is competing in the Senior Open in Scotland this week, days after Fox won his first major. Elke believes more Kiwis can break through globally if they have financial support early on.
2: We need a little more support just to get those guys out, get them playing, get them competing more. I think the players are there, and with what Ryan's done, I think that the profile is just going to lift it.
1: Warriors coach Andrew Webster is frustrated with keyboard warriors making up NRL transfer stories, stressing there's no truth to rumours the club is signing Nathan Cleary or Joey Manu. That is sport. I'm Raylene Ramsey.
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3: Weather watch 24/7 at the marine forecast for sea area Fofo, northerly 25 knots, turning northwest 15 knots late afternoon, with a southwest swell of 2 metres and a poor visibility in showers. And Met Service forecast for Southland for the rest of today, mostly cloudy with a few showers, gusty northerlies and down to a low of 3 degrees tonight. Tomorrow fine to start, then showers developing in the afternoon, northerlies turning southwest in the evening, tomorrow's high 11 degrees. Saturday partly cloudy with the chance of a shower until afternoon. Southwesterlies turning northwest in the morning and a high of 6.
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1: Sunday mornings were your favorite. I used to meet you down on Woods Creek Road. You did your hair up like you were famous. Even though it's only church where we were going. Now, Sunday mornings, I just sleep in.

0: rest in peace.
1: Benson Boone on the Stars, Peter Mack. I see the greyhounds are just about all done and dusted in this country. It's been mooted for a while now by the Minister of Racing, Winston Peters, back as far as 2024, that we'd be winding down the greyhound racing for all sorts of reasons, I believe. But anyway, the final meeting in the country probably ever is happening in Whanganui next Friday night. Not this Friday night, but the following Friday night. That'll be the 31st of July. After that one in Whanganui, it's all over. And it's a matter of finding a lot of homes, I guess, for dogs.

0: Get a bit of down at Pink and the Funhouse. Teddy Swims, Mr. Know-It-All, were into the last few performances in Invercargill of Priscilla, Queen of the Desert, beautifully presented by the very able team at Invercargill Musical Theatre. Just looking at the box plan for tonight, there's a handful of seats, a few singles, but mainly doubles. So that's good. One, two, three, four, five, six. There's probably about six or eight doubles left there. So if you want to nab those and go tonight at $84 for the reserve seating, you could get onto premier.ticketek.co.nz, find Priscilla Queen of the Desert on there, and that'll give you the details. I'll just have a bit of a look too and see then we've got Friday, we've got tomorrow night at 7:30, and then we've got the final show as a matinee at 4 o'clock on Saturday. For Priscilla, Queen of the Desert, at the Civic. And let's have a look and see how that's... Yeah, once again, you've got some up in the gallery upstairs. You've got some tickets. Yeah, you've got some good ones up there for about $57 plus booking fee. That's pretty good price, actually, for a show of this calibre. And then in the mezzanine or the circle, I suppose, and then just a handful in the stalls. So, yeah, we've got tonight, tomorrow, and then that matinee on Saturday, and then the bus leaves town.
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0: Taylor Swift and Opaline. She is a winner, and if you want to be a winner in property, make sure you're listening out tomorrow morning, because Tyler Rowden from Bailey's Real Estate will be back with this week's Property of the Week. You know, even if you're not necessarily in the market for a property, another property at the moment, it's always interesting to see what's coming onto the market, getting a feel for what the market's like, what the prices are like, and you sort of, you know, you can form some overviews in your own mind about where you sit in the whole thing. You don't have to be necessarily buying, but you might want to go out and have a look at an open home or something this weekend, get yourself motivated. So we're going to be finding out tomorrow with Tyler what is new to the market, and we'll showcase some of the standout listings that are available across this fabulous region. It's tomorrow morning on The Breakfast Show with Chitty here, Southland's Hokanui.
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4: 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So be a responsible owner to avoid a 50% penalty for late payments or a $300 fine for owning an unregistered dog. And remember to keep your dog's registration tag. 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

Nearly 5 o'clock as we wrap up another day at the old office, a day on the horse, a day on the tools, whatever. It's good to have you with us as we head home. News and sport wrapping up the day's activities. We'll take a look and see what southern weather's got in store for us tomorrow. I know over in the lakes they've got a fair bit of snow coming in tomorrow night around about 6 o'clock. They've got a 12-hour warning for up to 6 centimetres falling between 6 tomorrow night and 6 a.m. on Saturday morning. So that's lovely for them. Madonna, Harry Styles, Lifehouse and 666.

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11: In this update, the climate change minister says fresh advice doesn't take recent government action on emissions into account. A Climate Change Commission report is warning New Zealand risks missing its next three emissions targets, including 2050. It warns the pace of emissions reductions needs to more than double over the next few years to meet them. Simon Watt says the report predates some important policy changes.
12: We've had a number of pretty significant announcements since then, not only in the context of the Gas Transition Fund, but also the announcements and progress we're seeing around some of the agri-tech.
11: Senior National MP Chris Bishop is saying good riddance as Stuart Nash departs political life once more. Nash has resigned as NZ First candidate for Napier after outrage over his calling National MP Katie Nimmin lazy for taking months of leave to have a baby. In 2023, he was sacked from Labour's cabinet for leaking information to donors. Bishop says he's glad Nash has called it quits again.
13: Attitudes like his are not helpful because they put people like Katie off entering Parliament. This really retrograde step for the country.
11: A Manawatu district councillor is cautiously optimistic, raising their school bus struggles with the Prime Minister at a public meeting today has put it on his radar. The Ministry of Education cancelled 13 local routes this year after a review, leaving many rural students few options for getting to school. Councillor James McKelvey says he's pleased Chris Luxon's heard their concerns.
14: We've got farmers that aren't sure how they're going to be able to get their kids to school when there's milking and calving coming into full spring.
11: A warning, changing conditions under a strong predicted El Nino weather pattern arriving September could bring more drownings. Water Safety New Zealand is predicting more than 100 water deaths this year for the first time in more than two decades. On average, an extra 10 people die in spring and summer during stronger El Ninos. That's news.
15: 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So pick up a pack of Act 2 today.
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1: In sport, Warriors coach Andrew Webster is becoming frustrated with social media rumours about recruitment. Webster is adamant the Wars are not pursuing former Roosters and Kiwi centre Joey Manu, nor Panthers star halfback Nathan Cleary.
2: Like, we are definitely not in talks with Nathan Cleary, and none of his representation have contacted us
3: but
2: either.
3: And
2: it's not even legal, no. So it can't even happen.
1: Women in Sports Aotearoa board member Louisa Wall is urging Netball New Zealand to focus on improving infrastructure and giving domestic players certainty. Lawn bowls will literally get the ball rolling at the paired-back Commonwealth Games tonight on indoor carpet greens. First bowl from Glasgow is from 8 o'clock, ahead of tomorrow morning's opening ceremony.
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4: Weather watch 24/7 at the marine forecast for sea area Fofo, northerly 25 knots, turning northwest 15 knots late afternoon, with a southwest swell of 2 metres and a poor visibility in showers. And Met Service forecast for Southland for the rest of today, mostly cloudy with a few showers, gusty northerlies and down to a low of 3 degrees tonight. Tomorrow fine to start, then showers developing in the afternoon, northerlies turning southwest in the evening, tomorrow's high 11 degrees. Saturday partly cloudy with the chance of a shower until afternoon. Southwesterlies turning northwest in the morning and a high of 6.
0: Southland's best music mix starts now on Hokanui. I'm friends with

This is Hockenhoey across the Heartland, a couple for the girls this evening as you head home from Madonna and Material Girl to Harry Styles and those American girls. Peter Mac at the helm as we plough through the first week back for the kids at school. And yeah, take a bit of a look at how the weekend weather's going to shape up too. We'll have a look at that for you shortly so you can plan stuff. It's within Cooey. This is Southland's Hockenhoey with Harry Styles.

0: 660, that's all she wrote. To the first people to play Eden Park, weren't they? And of course, they also were the first people, along with Symphony, to play the new One Stadium in Christchurch. So, a band of firsts. Now, tomorrow morning on The Breakfast Show, we have with Chitty some of the judges for the Hokanui Fashion Design Awards, the big show in town this weekend, Friday and Saturday. Still tickets available. So, joining Chitty tomorrow morning will be Sarah Aspinall, the founder and creative director of Company of Strangers. Also, Dane Johnston, the head designer at Kowtow, and acclaimed stylist, writer, and fashion commentator Dan Awa. We'll be learning more about their particular journeys in the fashion industry and just what they'll be looking for from this year's designer. The pressure is on for the designers. You get to come along and then witness this whole spectacle. Get amongst it tomorrow night and Saturday night for the big gala. The big gala do at the Town and Country Stadium. It's going to be superb.
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0: David Guetta and Usher, Peter Mac Without You, and three more shows tonight, tomorrow night, and then a matinee on Saturday afternoon as Priscilla Queen of the Desert winds up its run at Invercargill's Civic Theatre. 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

0: Southland Tokanui wrapping up another day, Thursday as it happens, and we're going down overnight to a low of 4 degrees. So tomorrow could be a shower before dawn, but that'll come right during the morning, and then rain turns up tomorrow afternoon. And a top tomorrow of 10 degrees. Saturday, I can tell you at this stage, is looking like a few showers to start with, but clearing to fine in the morning. Should be okay Saturday afternoon, 6 the top. Sunday, chance of a shower until afternoon, 7, partly cloudy, or mostly cloudy to be fair, if I'm being completely Francis with you. Into Monday, cloud clearing, becoming fine in the morning on Monday, and 11. Tuesday's the pick of them. Out of the next 7, Tuesday's looking great. The sun will be out, 12 degrees, fine with light winds. Tuesday's your day, really. In the meantime, you keep yourself warm tonight. Not too bad. No minuses or anything silly like that. 4 degrees out overnight low. And me, Peter Mack, looking forward very much to your company tomorrow, sometime after 2. Take care. Keep warm. See you then.
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7: In this update, a bleak picture for child poverty. A new Ministry of Social Development report shows almost 169,000 children were living in material hardship last year. That's up from 160,000 the year before. Kate Rickard has more.
8: Taking essential costs into account, more than 210,000 children in total live below the poverty line. The report says rising expenses have significantly lifted hardship since 2023. It says children in sole parent households, rental homes and benefit dependent families remain the most likely to be living in poverty.
7: New Zealand First Deputy Leader Shane Jones says it's a sad outcome for Stuart Nash to give up his candidacy. Nash has resigned after outcry over revelations he'd called his Napier opponent MP Katie Nimmin lazy for taking leave after having a baby. Leader Winston Peters announced the party had accepted Nash's offer to quit. Jones says Nash did an honourable thing to avoid distracting from the election.
9: But look, it's not the end of the life for Stewie. He's got a lot more to offer in a variety of other contexts.
7: Senior National MP Chris Bishop isn't praising new ACT candidate Paul Henry for a reference to Labour's leader, but says it wasn't that deep. The ACT candidate and ex-broadcaster was asked on Radio Hauraki to assign which leader of Labour, NZ and National he'd rather shoot, shag or marry. Henry chose shoot for Chris Hipkins, which a Labour MP has described a death threat. Bishop says people shouldn't take it seriously.
10: It's obviously not literal. It's a game, as I think most people know. It's a bit weird for a guy in his 60s to be playing it.
7: Residents in Wairarapa's Greytown and Featherston are being asked to only use water for essential purposes after damage to a supply pipe. The council says water is still safe to drink. That's news.
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7: In sport, former Silver Fern and MP Louisa Wall is critical of Netball New Zealand's top brass, CEO and chair, going to the Commonwealth Games, while ANZ Premiership contracts conclude at the end of the month, with no certainty around the players' future. Wall believes willing saviours are out there, or there's enough interest for teams to rejoin Australia's Super Netball, but can't understand why Netball New Zealand hasn't acted before Glasgow.
12: You believe in gender equity and equality and opportunities for women in sport. And as a board member of Women in Sport Aotearoa,

0: I actually implore you to come forward. Don't wait for netball to come to you. You go to netball.
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3: Weather watch 24/7 at the marine forecast for sea area Fofo, northerly 25 knots, turning northwest 15 knots late afternoon, with a southwest swell of 2 metres and a poor visibility in showers. And Met Service forecast for Southland for the rest of today, mostly cloudy with a few showers, gusty northerlies, and down to a low of 3 degrees tonight. Tomorrow fine to start, then showers developing in the afternoon, northerlies turning southwest in the evening, tomorrow's high 11 degrees. Saturday partly cloudy with the chance of a shower until afternoon. Southwesterlies turning northwest in the morning and a high of 6.
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1: Tomorrow morning promises to bring heaps of Friday fun. 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
10: In this update, Climate Change Minister Simon Watts says fresh Climate Change Commission advice doesn't take recent government action on emissions into account. A report by the Commission is warning the country risks missing its next three emissions targets, including 2050. It warns the pace of emissions reduction needs to more than double over the next few years to meet them. Watts says the report predates some important policy changes.
11: We've had a number of pretty significant announcements since then, not only in the context of the Gas Transition Fund, but also the announcements and progress we're seeing around some of the agri-tech.
10: New Zealand First's candidate replacing Stuart Nash in the race for Napier says she has some sympathy for him. Nash resigned following pushback on comments described as sexist, criticising his opponent taking leave from Parliament after giving birth. City Councillor Tekira Lawrence has stepped up in his place. Senior political reporter Azaria Howell has the story.
12: Tekira Lawrence says it's always a little sad when a candidate makes an error and is forced out. She'd been selected to stand in the East Cape electorate, but now says she's thrilled to be campaigning in her hometown.
10: The Public Health Communications Centre says this country may have some catching up to reduce babies catching respiratory syncytial virus. RSV can lead to severe lung infections like bronchiolitis or pneumonia. A briefing by the organisation shows up to 2,000 Kiwi under fives are hospitalised with it each year, particularly those under 6 months. Co-author Professor Cass Burns says we're falling behind Australia and the UK, where maternal and infant vaccines have reduced hospitalisations.
13: They actually reduced their RSV bronchiolitis admissions by 80%, which is enormous.
10: Manawatu District Councillor James McKelvey is cautiously optimistic raising their school bus struggles with the Prime Minister at a public meeting has put it on his radar. The Ministry of Education cancelled 13 local routes this year after a review, leaving many rural students with few options for getting to school. McKelvey says he's pleased Chris Luxon has heard their concerns.
14: We've got farmers that aren't sure how they're going to be able to get their kids to school when there's milking and calving coming into the spring.
10: That's news.
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1: In sport, rugby league, Warriors coach Andrew Webster is becoming frustrated with social media rumours about the club's recruitment. Webster is adamant the club isn't pursuing former Roosters and Kiwis centre Joey Manu or Panthers star halfback Nathan Cleary.
2: Like, we're definitely not in talks with Nathan Cleary, and none of his representation have contacted us either.
3: Can that happen until?
2: And it's not even legal, no. So it can't even happen.
1: The Warriors tackle the Bulldogs in Sydney on Saturday. In netball, former Silver Fern and MP Louisa Wall is unimpressed officials are cutting jobs at ANZ Premiership clubs while the national side prepares for the Commonwealth Games. Wall says new chair Alistair Carruthers should be working on the sport's domestic concerns rather than travelling to Glasgow.
4: There is a disconnect, and it has to be a governance interface disconnect with major supporters and funders of sport and then women's sport in Aotearoa, because you haven't had the same issue with Black Ferns.
1: That's sport. I'm Tony Doe.
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5: Weather watch 24/7 at the Marine Forecast for sea area Fofo, northerly 25 knots, turning northwest 15 knots late afternoon, with a southwest swell of 2 metres and a poor visibility in showers. And Met Service forecast for Southland for the rest of today, mostly cloudy with a few showers, gusty northerlies, and down to a low of 3 degrees tonight. Tomorrow fine to start, then showers developing in the afternoon, northerlies turning southwest in the evening, tomorrow's high 11 degrees. Saturday partly cloudy with the chance of a shower until afternoon. Southwesterlies turning northwest in the morning and a high of 6.
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0: In this update, Finance Minister Nicola Willis seems glad to see the end of Stuart Nash's political career. He's formally resigned as New Zealand First's Napier candidate after significant backlash over comments described as sexist. Nash called National's Katie Nimmin one of the laziest MPs he'd seen, referencing her leave, which was for her to take time off to have a baby. Willis is pleased he's no longer running for Parliament.
1: That's a victory for New Zealand women and New Zealand parents.
0: And New Zealand First has announced Councillor Takira Lawrence will now stand in the Napier seat. Cotality's monthly housing chart shows house buyers are becoming more cautious. It found property sales down 4% in June annually, marking six straight months of declining activity. First home buyers remain one of the most active groups, but multiple property owner activity has eased. Chief property economist Kelvin Davidson says the drop may be linked to the labour market.
2: If people can see some job security, can see a bit of employment growth emerging, I guess they get more confident, because in the end it's about your income.
0: The government is planning new dog control guidance for councils, although no law change is likely before the election. A review was ordered in March. Michael Sergal reports.
3: The government review followed a surge in dog attacks, including four fatalities in the past 4 years. Auckland councils warned more people will die if the law isn't changed. Local Government Minister Simon Watt says the guidance, developed with animal control officers, is a practical resource while the legislation's being updated.
0: A new report says trade agreements, tech developments and focus may give the agriculture industry strength in volatile times. The Herald's latest agribusiness and trade report follows news of agribusinesses posting record returns in the year to June. Report editor Fran O'Sullivan says recent developments in our trade relationships have also helped.
4: The industry understands opening doors in the times that we're in. It's really important having new markets where niche products as well as commodities can find buyers.
0: The government is posting members of our defence force in South Sudan for at least two more years. Three command and planning function roles have been renewed, with potential for two more if needed. That's news.
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6: 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Hokanui Sport.
0: In sport, golf, Stephen Alker hopes Kiwi golfers will have more opportunities after the recent successes of Ryan Fox. He's competing in the Senior Open in Scotland this week, days on from Fox winning the Open for his first major. Alker believes more Kiwis can break through globally if they have financial support early in their careers.
7: We need a little more support just to get those guys out, get them playing, get them competing more. I think the players are there, and with what Ryan's done, I think that the profile is just going to lift it.
0: In football, Elijah Just's goal-scoring form at the World Cup has led to an estimated $13 million transfer fee from Scottish club Motherwell to English Championship side Swansea City on a three-year deal. He joins All Whites teammate Marco Staminic on the roster. Just says to shine on the biggest stage in recent weeks was memorable.
8: Just unbelievable feeling. Yeah, obviously going into the tournament, you know that the games are going to be tough and you're not really sure what to expect. So, yeah, I never thought that I would score, let alone three goals. So, yeah, really, really cool. It was special to have my family there in the crowd as well.
0: That's sport. I'm Tony Doe.
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1: In this update, the Prime Minister is denying he's applying a double standard to Stuart Nash, who's resigned as a New Zealand First candidate after labelling a National MP lazy for taking leave after having a baby. Before he resigned, Chris Luxon ruled Nash out becoming a minister in his government. Labour's Chris Hipkins says Luxon is applying a double standard, as he hasn't reined in current New Zealand First Minister Shane Jones after he said political leaders should take off their knee pads when foreign leaders visit, a week after Chris Luxon welcomed India's Prime Minister.
2: Talking about Stuart Nash, and it's quite a different situation when you go back through and see someone who leaked out of cabinet, made a series of derogatory comments about women. Here we go again.
1: A tax expert is bagging the Greens' wealth tax idea, saying taxing the super rich has been tried overseas and hasn't always worked out. The Greens have set their wealth tax rate at 2.5%, but Treasury modelling suggests it could shrink the taxable wealth base by more than 40%. The party's own modelling puts the reduction at about 28%. Denton's tax partner Bruce Bernacki says if introduced, we'd be only one of five countries which have it.
3: When you look at what's happened overseas, I mean, in 1990 there were 12 countries in the OECD that had wealth taxes, and there are just four today.
1: Climate Change Minister Simon Watts says a fresh warning from the Climate Change Commission didn't take into account recent emissions action by the government. The Commission has found the country is at risk of missing its next three emissions budgets. It warns the pace of reductions needs to more than double over the next few years to meet them. Watts says the report was put together prior to important policy changes, like the government's loans for industry to detransition from gas. Finance Minister Nicola Willis is rejecting claims progress on a new Mount Victoria tunnel in Wellington's CBD has stalled. A Wellington National Party candidate has been accused of being misleading by saying his party is delivering on its election promise to start construction in its first term. Incumbent Rongotai MP Julianne Genta says the comments are misleading and the project has no implementation date or funding. But Willis says the project is far from gone.
4: You don't do geotechnical work in a seismic city without having some spades in the ground. Next step, you can't build a road until you have a consent for it.
1: That's news.
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1: In sports rugby, a chance for Fabian Holland to prove his fitness to confirm his seat on the plane for the All Black Tour of South Africa. The lock has overcome a pre-season shoulder dislocation to start in Otago's Ranfurly Shield defence against Mid-Canterbury in Alexandra tomorrow afternoon. Otago coach Mark Brown says Holland's first outing in 5.5 months will follow return to play guidelines.
6: Set out with the Highlanders medical team as well as ours and the All Blacks, so we'll be looking at a minimum of 40 minutes and we'll probably just reassess how he is at halftime and he might get a little bit more.
1: Georgia Miller plans to remain in a black jersey until at least 2029. The 22-year-old has signed a new contract. Her ambitions include participating against the Lions in their inaugural 2027 tour and the pursuit of another Olympic sevens gold in 2028.
7: Obviously, there's a lot of exciting opportunity in women's rugby and rugby league and everything. So for me, this is where I want to be and this is where I want to leave my legacy. So it was pretty much just the one option.
1: That's sport. I'm Tony Doe.
0: Hokanui. 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
5: In this update, the Prime Minister is doubling down on how inappropriate comments from one of his ministers differ from New Zealand First candidate Stuart Nash calling an MP lazy for taking leave while having a baby. Nash has now resigned. On Saturday, New Zealand First Minister Shane Jones said political leaders should take off their knee pads when foreign leaders visit, a week after Chris Luxon welcomed India's leader. Luxon says he's been clear on his opinion about Jones's remarks, but Nash has a history of derogatory comments towards women.
6: Importantly, he's resigned from New Zealand First, which is fine, but he actually needs to owe Katie Newman, I think, a public apology.
5: The high cost of living is plunging more people into debt. FinCap's latest report shows a 57% rise in people seeking financial mentoring since 2021. It reveals a 121% spike in total client debt over 5 years, rising to almost $1 billion. CEO Fleur Howard says the average client is spending $107 for every $100 of weekly income.
7: If that continues, they need to go into debt to pay for essential services, and the debt spiral hits, which is very, very difficult to get out of.
5: Climate Change Minister Simon Watts says the government is committed to its climate targets. Despite another warning, we are not on track. The Climate Change Commission warns the country is at risk of missing all its climate targets. It warns the pace of emissions reductions needs to more than double over the next few years to meet them. Watts says the government will formally respond to the commission in due course. And the El Niño weather pattern is expected to hit farmers here and around the world. The natural climate cycle can bring increased dry spells and drought and is expected to be particularly strong this year. Lincoln University Applied Economics Professor Anita Reiford says previous cycles of El Niño have shaved 0.4% off GDP. She says it's not just New Zealand feeling the pinch.
8: Our competitors are also experiencing negative impacts of El Niño on their production. It can raise global prices, which can soften the financial hit for our producers.
5: That's news.
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5: In sport, rugby league legendary coach Laurie Daly expects the Warriors to push for silverware this season. The New South Wales State of Origin coach sees the high-calibre forward pack at Mount Smart as an impressive blend of leadership and youthful energy primed for a deep run. Daly still rates the Panthers as lead contenders, but believes in what Warriors coach Andrew Webster is building.
10: Question mark will still remain about whether they can deliver under ultimate pressure, and that will be finals football. But everything the Warriors have shown me this year suggests that they'll be tough to beat.
5: In rugby, a familiar surname has been summoned to Canterbury's NPC squad for a pre-season match before their title defence begins next weekend. First five, Macklin Robertson, son of former All Black coach and player Scott, is bound for Blenheim to play Tasman tomorrow. And in Commonwealth Games news, New Zealand's first competitor at the Glasgow Games, bowler Shannon McIlroy, has made short work of his Tongan opponent Liam Hill. McIlroy winning 2 sets to love, winning the first set 10-2 and the second 15-3. That's sport. I'm Tony Doe.
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6: In this update, Finance Minister Nicola Willis seems glad to see the end of Stuart Nash's political career. Nash has formally resigned as New Zealand First's Napier candidate after significant backlash over comments described as sexist. Nash called National's Katie Nimmin one of the laziest MPs he'd seen, referencing her leave to have a baby. Willis is pleased he's no longer running for Parliament.
7: That's a victory for New Zealand women and New Zealand parents.
6: New Zealand First has announced Councillor Tekira Lawrence will now stand in the Napier seat. A tax expert is raising concerns about the Greens' tax policy. They've set their wealth tax rate at 2.5%. However, Treasury modelling suggests it could reduce the taxable wealth base by more than 40%. The party's own modelling assumes about a 28% reduction. Denton's tax partner, Bruce Bernacki, says it's extraordinary the Greens think this would be an acceptable outcome.
8: I guess that's the problem with any modelling and any statistics, right? You can sort of manipulate them or tweak them to produce a result that is beneficial to your argument.
6: A climate scientist says the government's climate policy has been a total disappointment. A Climate Change Commission report has found emissions reduction efforts will need to more than double to meet our climate goals. Victoria University Professor James Renwick says mistakes include getting rid of the clean air subsidies and being sluggish in rolling out solar panels. He says emissions reductions have been weak at best since the coalition government was formed.
9: The government has not done the right things. They've done one or two things that are in the right direction, but overall we're not making progress.
6: Analysts are concerned an El Nino weather pattern could mean more than just higher temperatures. It's thought the weather pattern, which brings stronger westerly winds in summer, along with increased dry spells and drought, could have an effect on the economy. Lincoln University Applied Economics Professor Anita Reiford says the weather pattern is looking to be more intense than previous years. She says it could have a significant overall effect.
10: Other events have reduced our GDP by about 0.4%, which might not sound like a huge amount, but it's double the amount that our economy grew in 2025.
6: That's news.
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6: In sport, Rugby League Warriors coach Andrew Webster is becoming frustrated with social media rumours about the club's recruitment. Webster is adamant the club isn't pursuing former Roosters and Kiwis centre Joey Manu

0: none of his representation have contacted us
1: but
0: either.
1: Can that happen until...
0: And it's not even legal, no. Oh. So it can't even happen.
2: And the Warriors take on the Bulldogs in Sydney this Saturday. In netball, former Silver Fern and MP Louisa Wall is unimpressed officials are cutting jobs at ANZ Premiership clubs while the national side prepares for the Commonwealth Games. Wall says new chair Alistair Carruthers should be working on the sport's domestic concerns rather than travelling to Glasgow.
3: There is a disconnect, and it has to be a governance interface disconnect with major supporters and funders of sport and then women's sport in Aotearoa, because you haven't had the same issue with Black Ferns.
2: That's sport. I'm Tony Doe.
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9: In this update, the Prime Minister is doubling down on how inappropriate comments from one of his ministers differ from New Zealand First candidate Stuart Nash calling an MP lazy for taking leave while having a baby. Nash has now resigned. On Saturday, New Zealand First Minister Shane Jones said political leaders should take off their knee pads when foreign leaders visit, a week after Chris Luxon welcomed India's Prime Minister. Luxon says he's been clear on his opinion about Jones's remarks, but Nash has a history of derogatory comments towards women.
10: Importantly, he's resigned from New Zealand First, which is fine, but he actually needs to owe Katie Newman, I think, a public apology.
9: The high cost of living is plunging more people into debt. FinCap's latest report shows a 57% rise in people seeking financial mentoring since 2021. It reveals a 121% spike in total client debt over 5 years, rising to almost $1 billion. CEO Fleur Howard says the average client is spending $107 for every $100 of weekly income.
11: If that continues, they need to go into debt to pay for essential services, and the debt spiral hits, which is very, very difficult to get out of.
9: Climate Change Minister Simon Watts says the government is committed to its climate targets, despite another warning we aren't on track. The Climate Change Commission warns the country is at risk of missing all its climate targets. It warns the pace of emissions reduction needs to more than double over the next few years to meet them. Watts says the government will formally respond to the commission in due course.
12: We take on board all feedback from the Climate Change Commission in regards to our broader challenges and opportunities.
9: The El Niño weather pattern is expected to hit farmers here and around the world. The natural climate cycle can bring increased dry spells and drought and is expected to be particularly strong this year. Lincoln University Applied Economics Professor Anita Reeford says previous cycles of El Niño have shaved 0.4% off GDP. She says it's not just New Zealand.

0: 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Pokanui Sport.
1: In sport, rugby league, Warriors coach Andrew Webster is becoming frustrated with the social media rumours about the club's recruitment. Webster is adamant they're not pursuing former Roosters and Kiwis centre Joey Manu, nor Panthers star halfback Nathan Cleary.
2: Like, we are definitely not in talks with Nathan Cleary, and none of his representation have contacted us either.
3: And it's not even legal.
2: So it can't even happen.
1: Meanwhile, the Panthers have come from behind to beat the Eels 24-18 in latest NRL action to go 4 points clear of the Warriors at the top of the table. Player agent Braith Anasta has revealed the PNG Chiefs want to sign Melbourne superstar Cameron Munster for the 2028 season, and the Storm have given the 31-year-old permission to chat to the cashed-up club. Anasta says Munster's existing contract with the Storm expires at the end of 2027, but both parties are open to a contract extension as well. And in Commonwealth Games news, New Zealand's first competitor at the Glasgow Games, bowler Shannon McElroy, is off to a winning start. He's beaten his Tongan opponent Liam Hill 2 sets to love, winning the first set 10-2 and the second 15-3. That's sport. I'm Tony Doe.
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8: In this update, Finance Minister Nicola Willis seems glad to see the end of Stuart Nash's political career. He's formally resigned as New Zealand First's Napier candidate after significant backlash over comments described as sexist. Nash called National's Katie Nimmin one of the laziest MPs he'd seen, referencing her leave, which was for her to take time off to have a baby. Willis is pleased he's no longer running for Parliament.
9: That's a victory for New Zealand women and New Zealand parents.
8: And New Zealand First has announced Councillor Te Kira Lawrence will now stand in the Napier seat. Cotality's monthly housing chart shows house buyers are becoming more cautious. It found property sales fell 4% in June annually, marking six straight months of declining activity. First home buyers remain one of the most active groups, but multiple property owner activity has eased. Chief Property Economist Kelvin Davidson says the drop may be linked to the labour market.
10: If people can see some job security, can see a bit of employment growth emerging, I guess they can get more confident, because in the end it's about your income.
8: The government is planning new dog control guidance for councils, although no law change is likely before the election. A review was ordered in March. Michael Sergal reports.
11: The government review followed a surge in dog attacks, including four fatalities in the past 4 years. Auckland Council's warned more people will die if the law isn't changed. Local Government Minister Simon Watt says the guidance, developed with animal control officers, is a practical resource while the legislation's being updated.
8: A new report says trade agreements, tech developments and focus may give the agriculture industry strength in volatile times. The Herald's latest agribusiness and trade report follows news of agribusinesses posting record returns in the year to June. Report editor Fran O'Sullivan says recent developments in our trade relationships have also helped.
12: The industry understands opening doors in the times that we're in is really important, having new markets where niche products as well as commodities can find buyers.
8: Health New Zealand is celebrating meeting its nursing target with 1,800 roles being offered to graduates over the next year. Chief Nurse Nadine Gray says most student nurses can be confident there will be a job available when they graduate.
13: Looking at how well we've done over the last year and what we're looking at in the year coming, most of the grads that have come out of all of our universities and polytechs have secured roles.
8: Two Southland drivers, one in a school zone, have been caught driving drunk in the morning. After having a big night, they were issued with infringement notices and were also forbidden to drive for 12 hours. Police say these incidents are a timely reminder alcohol can remain in a person's system much longer than many people realise. A tech expert has expressed confidence the development of AI will be beneficial in the long run, despite a worrying recent glitch. Artificial intelligence company OpenAI says one of its servers hacked into a competitor company during testing without human prompting. Auckland University computer science professor Michael Woodbrock says we're already entering the realm where computers are better than humans.
3: Computers can work day and night finding these vulnerabilities, and very soon we'll get into the realm where malicious human beings can't do hacks successfully.
0: Hokanui Sport.
8: In sport, rugby league, Warriors coach Andrew Webster is becoming frustrated with social media rumours about the club's recruitment. Webster is adamant the club is not pursuing former Roosters and Kiwis centre Joey Manu or Panthers star halfback Nathan Cleary.
14: Like, we are definitely not in talks with Nathan Cleary, and none of his representation have contacted us either.
15: That until...
14: And it's not even legal, no. So it can't even happen.
8: The Warriors tackle the Bulldogs in Sydney this Saturday. In netball, former Silver Fern and MP Louisa Wall is unimpressed officials are cutting jobs at ANZ Premiership clubs while the national side prepares for the Commonwealth Games. Wall says new chair Alistair Carruthers should be working on the sport's domestic concerns rather than travelling to Glasgow.
16: There is a disconnect, and it has to be a governance interface disconnect with major supporters and funders of sport and then women's sport in Aotearoa, because you haven't had the same issue with Black Ferns.
8: That's news in sport. I'm Tony Doe.
0: Southland's best music mix starts now on Hokanui.

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9: In this update, the Prime Minister is denying he's applying a double standard to Stuart Nash, who's resigned as a New Zealand First candidate after labelling a National MP lazy for taking leave after having a baby. Before he resigned, Chris Luxon ruled out Nash becoming a minister in his government. Labour's Chris Hipkins says Luxon is applying a double standard as he hasn't reined in current New Zealand First Minister Shane Jones after he said political leaders should take off their knee pads when foreign leaders visit, a week after Chris Luxon welcomed India's PM.
10: Talking about Stuart Nash, and that's quite a different situation when you go back through and see someone who leaked out of cabinet, made a series of derogatory comments about women. Here we go again.
9: A tax expert is bagging the Greens' wealth tax idea, saying taxing the super rich has been tried overseas and hasn't always worked out. The Greens have set their wealth tax rate at 2.5%, but Treasury modelling suggests it could shrink the taxable wealth base by more than 40%. The party's own modelling puts the reduction at about 28%. Denton's tax partner, Bruce Bernanke, says if introduced, we'd be only one of five countries which have it.
11: When you look at what's happened overseas, I mean, in 1990, there were 12 countries in the OECD that had wealth taxes, and there are just four today.
9: Climate Change Minister Simon Watts says a fresh warning from the Climate Change Commission didn't take into account recent emissions actions by the government. The commission has found the country is at risk of missing its next three emissions budgets, including 2050. It warns the pace of reductions needs to more than double over the next few years to meet them. Watts says the report was put together prior to important policy changes, like the government's loans for industry to detransition from gas. New numbers show a bleak picture for child poverty. Ministry of Social Development figures show almost 169,000 children were living in material hardship last year, up nearly 9,000 on the year before. Kate Rickard reports.
12: Taking essential costs into account, more than 210,000 children in total live below the poverty line. The report says rising expenses have significantly lifted hardship since 2023. It says children in sole parent households, rental homes and benefit dependent families remain the most likely to be living in poverty.
9: Water Safety New Zealand is warning more people could drown with changing conditions during a likely strong El Niño. It predicts drownings will pass 100 this year for the first time in more than two decades. A high El Niño on average kills 10 more people in the water than a normal spring and summer, with it expected to hit from September. Chief Executive Glenn Scanlon says currents will change across the country.
13: People really need to keep up to date with what's happening at the time and not just assume they've got the knowledge to keep themselves safe.
9: It's thought more work and guardrails are needed in order to defend potential AI attacks. OpenAI has admitted one of its servers hacked into another tech firm during testing, all without prompting from a human. The breach has sparked concern, but experts say it's likely to get too complex for the average hacker. AI Forum New Zealand chair Marsha McCauley says safety limits were intentionally turned off to see what was happening within the system.
14: These systems, when they go through the testing, they've been given a goal to win the test. And in this instance, the system tried to find the shortest, the most efficient way to pass this test.
0: Hokanui Sport.
9: In sport, golf, Stephen Alker hopes Kiwi players will have more opportunities after the recent success of Ryan Fox. Alker is competing in the Senior Open in Scotland this week, days on from Fox winning the Open for his first major. Alker believes more Kiwis can break through globally if they have the financial support early in their careers.
15: We need a little more support just to get those guys out, get them playing, get them competing more. I think the players are there, and with what Ryan's done, I think that the profile is just going to lift it.
9: In football, Elijah Just's goal-scoring form at the World Cup has led to an estimated $13 million transfer fee from Scottish club Motherwell to English Championship side Swansea City on a three-year deal. He joins All Whites teammate Marko Staminic on the roster. Just says to shine on the biggest stage in recent weeks was memorable.
16: Just an unbelievable feeling. Yeah, obviously going into the tournament, you know that the games are going to be tough and you're not really sure what to expect. So, yeah, I never thought that I would score, let alone three goals. So, yeah, really, really cool. It was special to have my family there in the crowd as well.
9: In Commonwealth Games news, New Zealand's first competitor at the Glasgow Games, bowler Shannon McIlroy, has made short work of his Tongan opponent Liam Hill. McIlroy winning 2 sets to love, winning the first set 10-2 and the second 15-3. That's news and sport. I'm Tony Doe.
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I said, are you gonna be my girl? 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I said, you look so fine that I really wanna make you mine. Come on and get your kicks. Now you don't need a

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7: In this update, the high cost of living is plunging more people into debt. FinCap's latest report shows a 57% rise in people seeking financial mentoring since 2021. It reveals a 121% spike in total client debt over 5 years, rising to almost $1 billion. CEO Fleur Howard says the average client is spending $107 for every $100 of weekly income.
8: If that continues, they need to go into debt to pay for essential services, and the debt spiral hits, which is very, very difficult to get out of.
7: A new Ministry of Social Development report, meanwhile, paints a bleak picture for child poverty. It shows almost 169,000 children were living in material hardship last year, up from 160,000 the year before. After essential costs are taken into account, more than 210,000 children in total live below the poverty line. The report says rising living costs have driven a significant rise in hardship since 2023. It says children in sole-parent households, rental homes, and benefit-dependent families remain the most likely to be living in poverty. Climate Change Minister Simon Watts says the government is committed to its climate targets, despite another warning we aren't on track. The Climate Change Commission warns the country is at risk of missing all its climate change targets. It warns the pace of emissions reduction needs to more than double over the next few years to meet them. Watts says the government will formally respond to the commission in due course.
9: We take on board all feedback from the Climate Change Commission in regards to our broader challenges and opportunities.
7: The El Niño weather pattern is expected to hit farmers here and around the world. The natural climate cycle can bring increased dry spells and drought and is expected to be particularly strong this year. Lincoln University Applied Economics Professor Anita Reiford says previous cycles of El Niño have shaved 0.4% off GDP. She says it's not just New Zealand feeling the pinch.
10: Our competitors are also experiencing negative impacts of El Niño on their production. It can raise global prices, which can soften the financial hit for our producers.
7: The Prime Minister is doubling down on how inappropriate comments from one of his ministers differ from New Zealand First candidate Stuart Nash, calling an MP lazy for taking leave while having a baby. Nash has now resigned. On Saturday, New Zealand First Minister Shane Jones said political leaders should take off their knee pads when foreign leaders visit, a week after Chris Luxon welcomed India's Prime Minister. Luxon says he's been clear on his opinion about Jones' remarks, but Nash has a history of derogatory comments towards women.
11: Importantly, he's resigned from New Zealand First, which is fine, but he actually needs to owe Katie Newman, I think, a public apology.
7: Water Safety New Zealand is forecasting drownings will top 100 this year and is warning the Kiwi attitude should stay out of the ocean. So far, 57 people have died, 18 more than in the same period last year. Chief Executive Glenn Scanlon says the figures are sobering.
11: It is that she'll be right, I know best kind of approach. Men are overwhelmingly represented in the numbers, 54 of the 57 deaths are male.

0: The lock has overcome a pre-season shoulder dislocation to start in Otago's Ranfurly Shield defence against Mid Canterbury in Alexandra this afternoon. Otago coach Mark Brown says Holland's first outing in 5.5 months will follow return to play guidelines.
1: Sit out with the Highlanders medical team as well as ours in the All Blacks, so we'll be looking at a minimum of 40 minutes and we'll probably just reassess how he is at halftime and he might get a little bit more.
0: Georgia Miller plans to remain in a black jersey until at least 2029. The 22-year-old has signed a new contract. Her ambitions include participating against the Lions in their inaugural 2027 tour and the pursuit of another Olympic Sevens gold in 2028.
2: Obviously, there's a lot of exciting opportunity in women's rugby and rugby league and everything. So for me, this is where I want to be and this is where I want to leave my legacy. So it was pretty much just the one option.
0: That's news and sport. I'm Tony Doe.
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7: In this update, Finance Minister Nicola Willis seems glad to see the end of Stuart Nash's political career. Nash has formally resigned as New Zealand First's Napier candidate after significant backlash on comments described as sexist. Nash called National's Katie Nehman one of the laziest MPs he had seen, referencing her leave, which was for her to take time off to have a baby. Willis is pleased he's no longer running for Parliament.
8: That's a victory for New Zealand women and New Zealand parents.
7: New Zealand First has announced Councillor Te Kira Lawrence will now stand in the Napier seat. A tax expert is raising concerns about the Greens' tax policy. They've set their wealth tax rate at 2.5%. However, Treasury modelling suggests it could reduce the taxable wealth base by more than 40%. The party's own modelling assumes about a 28% reduction. Denton's tax partner Bruce Bernacki says it's extraordinary the Greens think this would be an acceptable outcome.
9: I guess that's the problem with any modelling and any statistics, right? You can sort of manipulate them or tweak them to produce a result that is beneficial to your argument.
7: A climate scientist says the government's climate policy has been a total disappointment. A Climate Change Commission report has found emissions reduction efforts will need to more than double to meet climate goals. Victoria University Professor James Renwick says mistakes include getting rid of the clean car subsidies and being sluggish in rolling out solar panels. He says emissions reductions have been weak at best since the coalition government was brought in.
10: The government has not done the right things. They've done one or two things that are in the right direction, but overall we're not making progress.
7: Analysts are concerned an El Niño weather pattern could mean more than just higher temperatures. It's thought the weather pattern, which brings stronger westerly winds in summer, along with increased dry spells and drought, could have an effect on the economy. Lincoln University Applied Economics Professor Anita Reeford says the weather pattern is looking to be more intense than in previous years. She says it could have a significant overall effect.
11: Other events have reduced our GDP by about 0.4%, which might not sound like a huge amount, but it's double the amount that our economy grew in 2025.
7: The government is planning new dog control guidance for councils, although no law change is likely before the election. It ordered a review of the rules in March, calling them outdated. Michael Sergal reports.
12: The government review followed a surge in dog attacks, including 4 fatalities in the past 4 years. Auckland Council's warned more people will die if the law isn't changed. Local Government Minister Simon Watts says the guidance, developed with animal control officers, is a practical resource while the legislation's being updated.
7: Investigations are underway to pick up any faults and vulnerabilities in case of another AI breach. OpenAI has apologised after one of its servers hacked into another firm during testing, all by itself. It caused concern, but experts say it's likely to become too complex for the average hacker. AI Forum New Zealand chair Marsha McCauley says more monitoring is needed. She says the systems are getting more vulnerable and guardrails need to be put in place to supervise every stage of testing.
0: Pokanui Sport.
7: In sport, rugby league legendary coach Laurie Daly expects the Warriors to push for silverware this season. The New South Wales State of Origin coach sees the high-calibre forward pack at Mount Smart as an impressive blend of leadership and youthful energy primed for a deep run. Daly still rates the Panthers as lead contenders, but believes in what Warriors coach Andrew Webster is building.
13: Question mark will still remain about whether they can deliver under ultimate pressure, and that will be finals football. But everything the Warriors have shown me this year suggests that they'll be tough to beat.
7: In rugby, a familiar surname has been summoned to Canterbury's NPC squad for a pre-season match before their title defence begins next weekend. First five Macklin Robertson, son of former All Black coach and player Scott, is bound for Blenheim to play Tasman today. And for Commonwealth Games news, New Zealand's first competitor at the Glasgow Games, bowler Shannon McElroy, is off to a winning start. He's beaten his Tongan opponent Liam Hill 2 sets to love, winning the first set 10-2 and the second 15-3. That's news and sport.

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2: In this update, Finance Minister Nicola Willis seems glad to see the end of Stuart Nash's political career. Nash has formally resigned as New Zealand First's Napier candidate after significant backlash on comments described as sexist. Nash called National's Katie Nehman one of the laziest MPs he'd seen, referencing her leave, which was for her to take time off to have a baby. Willis is pleased he's no longer running for Parliament.
3: That's a victory for New Zealand women and New Zealand parents.
2: New Zealand First has announced Councillor Takira Lawrence will now stand in the Napier seat. A tax expert is raising concerns about the Greens' tax policy. They've set their wealth tax rate at 2.5%. However, Treasury modelling suggests it could reduce the taxable wealth base by more than 40%. The party's own modelling assumes about a 28% reduction. Denton's tax partner Bruce Bernacki says it's extraordinary the Greens think this would be an acceptable outcome.
4: I guess that's the problem with any modelling and any statistics, right? You can sort of manipulate them or tweak them to produce a result that is beneficial to your argument.
2: A climate scientist says the government's climate policy has been a total disappointment. A Climate Change Commission report has found emissions reduction efforts will need to more than double to meet climate goals. Victoria University Professor James Renwick says mistakes include getting rid of the clean car subsidies and being sluggish in rolling out solar panels. He says emissions reductions have been weak at best since the coalition government was brought in.
5: The government has not done the right things. They've done one or two things that are in the right direction, but overall we're not making progress.
2: Analysts are concerned an El Nino weather pattern could mean more than just higher temperatures. It's thought the weather pattern, which brings stronger westerly winds in summer, along with increased dry spells and drought, could have an effect on the economy. Lincoln University Applied Economics Professor Anita Reeford says the weather pattern is looking to be more intense than in previous years. She says it could have a significant overall effect.
6: Other events have reduced our GDP by about 0.4%, which might not sound like a huge amount, but it's double the amount that our economy grew in 2025.
2: The government is planning new dog control guidance for councils, although no law change is likely before the election. It ordered a review of the rules in March, calling them outdated. Michael Sergal reports.
7: The government review followed a surge in dog attacks, including 4 fatalities in the past 4 years. Auckland Council's warned more people will die if the law isn't changed. Local Government Minister Simon Watts says the guidance, developed with animal control officers, is a practical resource while the legislation's being updated.
2: Investigations are underway to pick up any faults and vulnerabilities in case of another AI breach. OpenAI has apologised after one of its servers hacked into another firm during testing all by itself. It caused concern, but experts say it's likely to become too complex for the average hacker. AI Forum New Zealand chair Marsha McCauley says more monitoring is needed. She says the systems are getting more vulnerable and guardrails need to be put in place to supervise every stage of testing.
1: Hokanui Sport.
2: In sport, rugby league legendary coach Laurie Daly expects the Warriors to push for silverware this season. The New South Wales State of Origin coach sees the high-calibre forward pack at Mount Smart as an impressive blend of leadership and youthful energy primed for a deep run. Daly still rates the Panthers as lead contenders, but believes in what Warriors coach Andrew Webster is building.
8: Question mark will still remain about whether they can deliver under ultimate pressure, and that will be finals football. But everything the Warriors have shown me this year suggests that they'll be tough to beat.
2: In rugby, a familiar surname has been summoned to Canterbury's NPC squad for a pre-season match before their title defence begins next weekend. First five Macklin Robertson, son of former All Black coach and player Scott, is bound for Blenheim to play Tasman today. And for Commonwealth Games news, New Zealand's first competitor at the Glasgow Games, bowler Shannon McElroy is off to a

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1: The Met Service forecast for the sea area Fovo. Northwest 20 knots, rising to 30 for a time this morning, and seas becoming rough. A southwest swell of 3 metres offshore and poor visibility in periods of rain, possibly heavy at times. And for Southland today, rain clearing this morning, but it will be back again this afternoon. Northerlies will turn to southwesterlies tonight. In Invercargill, a high of 11 degrees, down to 1 overnight. Tomorrow's mainly fine, just a chance of showers until the afternoon with a high of 7 degrees. And Sunday brings a few showers, they'll clear in the afternoon with 9.
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3: In this update, New Zealanders are being warned to leave Iran as soon as possible if they can, as fighting intensifies. A safe travel alert says a number of flights are still operating, but airspace closures could occur at any time. Land routes out of Iran through Turkey and Armenia are still viable and have been used by other New Zealanders. Kiwis are also being advised to avoid travelling to countries in the region, including the UAE, Qatar, Kuwait and Jordan. Hope's shocking comments from politicians are not a common theme this election campaign. Stuart Nash has resigned his New Zealand First candidacy after calling his Napier opponent, MP Katie Nimmin, lazy for taking leave after having a baby. Last weekend, the party's deputy leader, Shane Jones, said political leaders should take off their knee pads when foreign leaders visit. Otago University's Michael Swanson says shock comments grab headlines but not votes.
4: They are not things to sway people to come across from, say, Labour to New Zealand First. They are not the sorts of language that is going to go, man, that is the kind of thing that I want to vote for.
3: The man who murdered Nelson police officer Lynn Fleming will learn his fate today. Hayden Tasker was found guilty of murder earlier this year after deliberately driving his car into police officers on New Year's Day 2025. He was also convicted of wounding Senior Sergeant Adam Ramsey. An extra layer or two will be needed this weekend as a polar blast hits much of the South Island. Temperatures are expected to drop tomorrow night. The Mackenzie District could have temperatures as low as minus 11. Met Service meteorologist Alana Burrows says road users are advised to take extra caution with black ice possible.
5: It's getting very cold, and particularly on Saturday. So do you have a couple of road snowfall warnings, one out for Milford Road, and then we also have one out for the Crown Range.
3: I'm Kay Gregory, and that's news.
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0: The Country with Jamie Mackay, home of the best rural information. 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Hokanui Sport.
3: In sport, 70-cap Silver Ferns defender Phoenix Kāreka has little faith in the desire of Netball New Zealand's leadership to drag the ANZ Premiership to safety. The domestic competition staring down oblivion. Kāreka, who plays for the Mystics, says the athletes' efforts to keep the Premiership alive aren't matched by the governing body's reshaped board and bosses.
7: We're coming in trying to turn over every stone possible, and we are really fighting to make sure that we've looked at every option, and my confidence that it's reciprocated probably isn't there as such.
3: And to the opening of New Zealand's Commonwealth Games campaign in Glasgow, men's singles bowler Shannon McElroy and the women's pair of Caitlin Inch and Selena Goddard have had wins on the indoor rink. That's sport.
0: Hokanui, home of Southland's best music mix. 94.8, 90.4, and on the new iHeartRadio app. Hokanui. Weather for Southland.
8: Scattered showers beating dawn out of bed, leaving cloud to linger for majority of the day across the deep south and west Otago, before the rain comes back in this afternoon ahead of westerly winds turning southerly tonight. 8 degrees, the expected high for Tapanui. Gore and Invercargill both hoping to reach highs of 10 degrees. Early morning rain clearing before daybreak in Tiano, but returning this afternoon with heavy falls and possible hail ahead of snow falling to 300 metres late evening.

Kia ora, Anata Marie. Welcome to Hokanoi Breakfast with Chitty for you. Yay, we made it to Friday. Oh, yay, yay. The Commonwealth Games are underway in Glasgow, Scotland. How good is that? Our flag bearers have just been announced. David Lete, who is a, what is he? He's a heavyweight weightlifter. So renowned for his sportsmanship, community presence, and previous Commonwealth success. And then the baton bearer is Moira de Villas, who is an experienced judo athlete. And she's going to carry the baton, returning to Glasgow 12 years after winning her first Commonwealth game medal at the 2014 Games. That's so exciting. That's awesome. We'll keep an eye on that. Don't forget, we're giving away an entire table. Yes, you, nine friends, and me could be at Charity Stars in Their Eyes in Gore next Saturday. If you're keen to enter, text me charity and your name to 5009 or double down and enter on Facebook as well. You'll see the post there at Hokanoi Breakfast with Chitty on Facebook. I'll be back very shortly with your top six. Right now, she's still choosing Texas. It's Ella Langley. It's Hokanoi.

0: on it back with Uncle Cracker. Follow me. It's 13 after 6. And follow me all the way through to your Hokanui Top 6 just after 6. It's a mix of some fun, some facts, and everything you need to hopefully keep you sharp, keep you savvy, and keep you in the know. Can only take a horse to water and all that jazz. You know what I mean. Today's episode very proudly brought to you by IO Apple Finance. No Favourites Incorporated. And Villains Anonymous. Apple is about to let Americans lease their iPhone like a Toyota Corolla. A new program called Apple Upgrade will let people make monthly payments on iPhones, iPads, Macs, and Apple Watches, then either upgrade, buy them outright, or hand them back at the end, which means we've officially reached the point where your phone contract may be more complicated than your mortgage. Somewhere an iPhone 19 is already making your current one feel inadequate. A new survey has found almost half of Kiwis have avoided taking fish to work because they're worried about being judged by colleagues. Sea Lord is calling it workplace fish discrimination and wants New Zealanders to be more confident about eating seafood at lunchtime. Good luck with that. Now, some workplace debates can be solved. Microwaving fish in a shared lunchroom isn't one of them. That is less a lunch choice and more of a declaration of war. It turns out robots don't care if you're famous. A study found star baseball players received fewer favourable calls once robot umpires started calling balls and strikes. Human umpires appeared more likely to give top players the benefit of the doubt, while the machines treated everybody exactly the same, which is great for fairness, but terrible news for anyone whose game plan was being famous. A new survey has found 66% of workers admit they're faking productivity, with the average employee spending 5 hours a week looking busy rather than actually being busy. We all know one of them. Popular tricks including moving the mouse occasionally, leaving documents open, and strategically delaying replies. Even better, 73% of managers admitted they're doing it too. So apparently the modern workplace is just a giant game of productivity charades when nobody knows who's actually working. Researchers say your brain may pay more attention to TV villains than heroes. In a study involving episodes of Suits, brain scans showed people formed stronger mental maps around the bad guys rather than the good guys, which makes sense. We all remember Darth Vader. Nobody's got a WhatsApp group dedicated to Luke's tax returns. Turns out your brain loves drama almost as much as those community Facebook groups do. And finally, for Warriors fans, the famous victory song blasted after every home win was apparently written in just 30 minutes. Musician Peter Ulrich says he created it after a simple request from the club's former CEO, never imagining it would become one of New Zealand sport's most beloved traditions. 30 minutes. Some Warriors fans spend longer deciding whether this is finally going to be our year. Peter knocked out a club anthem before halftime. That is your Hokanui Top 6. Some fun, some facts. No doubt a few things to argue about over your brekkie. Up the wires.
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0: Just gone 6:26 and you two's got that pride in the name of love on Hokanui. NBA fans are absolutely buzzing after the Miami Heat accidentally uploaded a YouTube live stream titled LeBron James Introductory Press Conference before quickly going, uh-oh, and deleted it. Now, the Heat later confirmed the video was posted in error, but has fueled the old rumour mill speculation that the four-time NBA champion could be headed back to Miami. LeBron James left the Lakers last month and is currently weighing up his options for a 24th NBA season. Now, why Miami is considered one of his favourites to land him? His agent, Rich Paul, I bet you Rich Paul is very rich, says there's no rush, insisting the final decision will be made entirely on LeBron's terms. Now, that's either a massive beep beep up or a coincidental, totally on purpose leak, or a big cover story for the fact he's actually coming to play for the Southland Sharks in the NBL.
1: 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Know the run of play.
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1: 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And what won the day. With the New Zealand Herald. 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Sports journalism you can trust to tell it like it is. 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
9: In this update, more setbacks in reducing the number of New Zealand children living in poverty. A new Ministry of Social Development report shows almost 169,000 children were living in material hardship last year, up from 160,000 the year before. Children's Commissioner Dr. Claire Arkmard says no progress has been made since 2022.
10: In a country where there's actually enough to go round, it's a national shame that so many children are being left without the basics.
9: New Zealanders are being warned to leave Iran as soon as possible if they can, as fighting intensifies. A safe travel alert says a limited number of flights are still operating, but airspace closures could occur at any time. Kiwis are also being advised to avoid travelling to countries in the region, including the UAE, Qatar, Kuwait and Jordan. Two 19-year-olds are facing firearms charges after a Facebook marketplace sale in Auckland turned into a robbery at gunpoint. Police say a victim selling a necklace met a supposed buyer at a Howick car park on Wednesday afternoon. One man's accused of taking the necklace at gunpoint before being driven away in a car. The police helicopter followed it to a Point England address where two men were arrested. An extra layer or two will be needed this weekend as a polar blast hits much of the South Island. Temperatures are expected to drop tomorrow night. The Mackenzie District could have temperatures as low as minus 11. I'm Kay Gregory and that's news.
0: In your local Hukanui news for Friday morning, Southland Police are appealing for witnesses and dashcam footage following Tuesday evening's serious crash on the Riverton-Wallacetown Highway. The crash involving a ute and SUV left two people seriously injured, with one person still in critical care at Dunedin Hospital. Anyone travelling the highway between 5pm and 20 to 6 who may have seen the crash or captured footage is being urged to contact the police. Clutha District Council is seeking more time to work through the government's local government reform program. Clutha District Mayor Jock Martin says there's more work needed before any major decisions are made, particularly around protecting rural representation. One proposal being explored would see Clutha, Central Otago and Queenstown Lakes combined under a single unitary authority, while retaining strong local community representation. Councillors will meet again 30th of July to discuss the next steps. The Commonwealth Games are now underway in Glasgow, Scotland, running through until the 3rd of August and featuring 10 sports and 6 para sports. Southland will be well represented with 9 athletes competing on the international stage. Among them are Silver Ferns, Georgia and Kate Heffernan, Kara Stythe and Camille Rapoy. Track cyclists Marshall Irwood, Tom Sexton and Nick Kyrgyzou, para bowler Julia O'Connell and javelin thrower Tori Morby, all proudly flying the Southland flag. That is your local Hokanui news, proudly brought to you by the St. James Theatre on Oak Street, Gore.
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9: In sport, weightlifter David Leite and judoka Moira de Villiers have been named the New Zealand team flag and baton bearers for the Glasgow Commonwealth Games opening ceremony starting this morning. The country will be represented by a team of 114. The first of them, Shannon McElroy, has won his opening men's singles match on the indoor bowls rink, as have the women's pair combination Caitlin Inch and Selena Goddard. Penrith have beaten Parramatta 24-18 to kick off round 21 of the NRL League. And Tode Bagaccia continues to wear the yellow jersey with a 4-minute and 32-second buffer after stage 18 of cycling's Tour de France. Richard Carapaz secured victory today by 45 seconds. That's sport.
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0: Scattered showers beating dawn out of bed, leaving cloud to linger for majority of the day across the deep south and west Otago, before the rain comes back in this afternoon ahead of westerly winds turning southerly tonight. 8 degrees, the expected high for Tapanui. Gore and Invercargill both hoping to reach highs of 10 degrees. Early morning rain clearing before daybreak in Tiano, but returning this afternoon with heavy falls and possible hail ahead of snow falling to 300 metres late evening as northwesterlies turn southwesterly, an expected high of 9 degrees.
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0: That's me, and guess what? Hokanui has your chance to win the ultimate Viva Las Vegas getaway this September, or as I like to call it, Las Vegas, when the Warriors played there. But anyway, it's not about them, it is about you and a friend could be jetting off with return flights 5 nights in Vegas. One of my favourite places. It'll eat you up, spit you out, and you'll have the time of your life. Plus, tickets to our iHeart Radio Music Festival. The lineup: Benson Boone, Snoop D-O-G, G. I nearly forgot his double G. Ooh. Zara Larsson, BTS, Muse, Weezer, and many more. Chitty, how do we get in for a chance to win? All you got to do is download the free iHeart app, open it up, tap the banner at the top, get in the draw, bada bing, bada boom. You can come back and enter every single hour across the day. The more entries you have, the more chances you have to win. Text Vegas to 5009. I'll send you the link. And if you need a plus one, well, you know where to find me. I don't know if that's allowed, but we'll make it work. It's Op Shop. It's maybe. It's Hokanui.

0: 6:42, The Chainsmokers and Coldplay. Something just like this. It's Hokanui with Chitty. Country music star Kaylee Bell going to be performing at halftime during Saturday's Super Rugby Opoki Grand Final between Matatu and the Blues at Christchurch's 1NZ Stadium. So that's pretty cool, especially when you think that Kaylee Bell is the most streamed female country artist in Australasia. And of course, she's very proud to be involved in an event celebrating women's sport and inspiring the next generation. Matatu is hoping to break attendance records yet again after nearly 12,000 fans attended their opening match this season. So it'll be very, very interesting to see how that goes. Of course, we've got a strong contingency of Southlanders in the Matatu side, including former Southland Girls High School teammates Emma Dermody, Amy Duplis and Alina Sa'ili. So we'll be absolutely cheering on from the bottom of the deep south. How good if the Matatu girls could take it out and then the Pioneer girls can take out the Premier Women's side. No bias around here, but that would be awesome, wouldn't it?
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0: Just clicking over, six away from seven, it's Role Model. Yes, first they bought us Sally When the Wine Runs Out. This time they're back with High Hopes 3000.
1: She's a busy gal this week. This time she's in for Property of the Week from Bailey's Real Estate. We say good morning to Tyler Ralvin.
2: Morning, Chitty. I'm really conscious of how sick people are going to be of hearing me.
1: No, we want more. Are you having any open homes this weekend?
2: No, not advertised open homes, but that being said, viewings by appointment 110%. Can obviously always squeeze those in, but yeah, that is obviously, there's a lot of hats to be worn this weekend, and Hogan Fashion Awards, it's a big one.
1: It is. Just going back to earlier in the week, you had your Secret Service meeting at houses that are quiet listings. How did that go?
2: Really good, actually. Yep. So we have got two quiet listings at the moment, which we don't do a lot of in fairness, so it's ironic that we've kind of had them both together. But yeah, just some really cool opportunities, and I guess it's one of those cases where people aren't quite ready to go to the open market, but if there's the right person, right time, then obviously those opportunities are always there.
1: One that is out loud and proud.
2: Yes, yeah. You can see photos, it's on the internet, it exists, it's real.
1: Yeah, 107 Kitchener Street. Now this looks like a ripperwee property.
2: Oh my goodness, so solid. Like just a really good first home investment, family home. It's all double glazed, three bedrooms, two garages. Like, it's just kind of opened up to a world of possibilities. I guess that sounded cheesy, didn't it? But it's this dual driveway, so two accesses, big section, houses at the front. You could potentially look to subdivide it and develop it, build on the back. Like, there's a whole lot going on.
1: But the possibilities are endless.
2: Yeah, it's just a really dang good home to live in as it is.
1: Yes, and you literally could just walk in there nice and modern enough, and if you wanted to just live in it for a bit without doing anything.
2: Yep, 100% could. And my personal favourite area is the covered decking area.
1: Yeah, explain that to me.
2: So it joins the lounge, which is awesome. Like the living space, it's not huge, but when you have that whole area, particularly if you've got kids and they're messy and you want to ship them outside, like that.
1: And south on weather.
2: Yeah, they're covered, they're warm, it's dry, and you can do all, like you can be ultimate fun without risking anything on your carpet, and that really works for me.
1: That will spin. I dare say you should have put that as your tagline. Not the search stops here, yeah. But you can have the ultimate fun without risking anything on your carpet. All right, my friend, I won't keep you up any longer or held up any longer. You've probably still got to stay up for a little bit longer this morning. But if you are thinking of buying or selling, like Tyler said, get in touch. They'll make it work. She would even, I reckon, get up at 7 a.m. for a walkthrough on Sunday morning.
2: Oh, mate, I'll have been up for ages by then.
1: All right, good luck for the rest of the week. Good luck for the Fashion Awards, and we will touch base again this time next week.
2: Thanks, Chitty.

0: Just going 7 o'clock, it's Olivia Dean on Hoka Nui. After your news updates, we talk flag bearers for today's opening ceremony of the Commonwealth Games in Glasgow, Scotland. Then we get to know Blue Mountain College student Kelsey, who's come to hang out for the morning, see what this radio thing is all about. We'll have a look at your five-day forecast and see if we can squeeze in some other stuff before 7:30 as well. Right now, we go into your news.
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0: In this update, New Zealanders are being warned to leave Iran as soon as possible if they can, as fighting intensifies. A safe travel alert says a limited number of flights are still operating from Tehran, but airspace closures could occur at any time. Jacob Jones reports.
11: It says land routes out of Iran through Turkey and Armenia are still viable and have been used by other New Zealanders. For those who can't leave Iran, Safe Travel recommends they stay in a safe place and follow local authorities' instructions. The agency also advises Kiwis to avoid travelling to multiple countries in the region, including the UAE, Qatar, Kuwait and Jordan.
0: The Children's Commissioner is urging the government to act fast as child poverty numbers rise. A new Ministry of Development report reveals around 169,000 Kiwi children were living without the basics last year, up from 160,000 the year before. Dr. Claire Arkmard says urgent action is needed as growing up in poverty can have lifelong consequences. An extra layer or two will be needed this weekend as a polar blast hits much of the South Island. Temperatures are expected to drop tomorrow night. The Mackenzie District could reach temperatures as low as minus 11. There's concern several social media trends are making some women afraid to exercise. They include suggestions they'll become bulky at the gym or develop runner's waist, claiming running makes people look boxier. Exercise New Zealand says appearance-focused advice online is undoing years of progress, teaching people it's about more than just appearance. Chief Executive Richard Beattie says these messages are made up and harmful.
12: The biggest harm is it actually puts people off exercise, because a lot of the messages say don't do it because here's why. If you do it, you'll get this and this is bad. And that's not true, but it's damaging people's relationship with their bodies.
0: I'm Kay Gregory and that's news.
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0: In sport, golfer Ryan Fox has touched down at Auckland Airport with his family as part of a whistle-stop tour home with the Open's Claret Jug. A peckish Fox outlines the agenda for the day.
13: Just spend some time with Mum and Dad. I'll get the trophy out of the case and

0: Silver Ferns defender Phoenix Kardika has raised concerns about the desire of Netball New Zealand's leadership to back the ANZ Premiership's future. And weightlifter David Leite and judoka Moira de Villiers are New Zealand's team flag and baton bearers for the Glasgow Commonwealth Games opening ceremony, which is just starting. That's sport.
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2: Scattered showers beating Dawn out of bed, leaving cloud to linger for majority of the day across the deep south and west Otago, before the rain comes back in this afternoon ahead of westerly winds turning southerly tonight. 8 degrees, the expected high for Tapanui. Gore and Invercargill both hoping to reach highs of 10 degrees. Early morning rain clearing before daybreak in Te Ano, but returning this afternoon with heavy falls and possible hail ahead of snow falling to 300 metres late evening as northwesterlies turn southwesterly, an expected high of 9 degrees.
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2: The 2026 Commonwealth Games are underway in Scotland. I think Scotland and 2026 are kind of trying to come out at the same time there. Whatever, that's an excuse, 100%. Either way, they're underway. How good is that? It's going to be exciting to watch it unfold. The flag bearers have been announced. Weightlifter David Leite and also carrying the baton is going to be Moira de Villiers, who is an experienced judo athlete. That's pretty cool. They're both had great success in the past at the Commonwealth Games and no doubt will be very proudly supported by the rest of the New Zealand team. Very shortly, I'm teaching someone how to do radio, so we'll see if she can talk as good as me, you know. No, Kelsey from Blue Mountain College in the studio. We're going to have a chat and get to know her very shortly. In the meantime, it's Taylor Swift on Hoka Nui.

0: 14 after 7, it's Green Day, it's Honkanui with Chitty, and we have Kelsey Pilgrim from Blue Mountain College in the studio as well. Good morning.
1: Good morning.
0: Now, you are year 13, and tell me a little bit about how you ended up here in the studio with me this morning.
1: Something my dad said and something the school helped me get here with. Just an idea.
0: Yeah, so you're quite keen to have a look into radio potentially as a career. Now, would that be on air? Would that be a different way?
1: Probably more behind the scenes, I reckon.
0: Okay, so more into like air production and things like that.
1: Yeah.
0: Engineering. Cool, there's so many different paths. Let's get to know you a little bit this morning. What are three words you would use to describe yourself?
1: Want to say determined.
0: Nice, it's a good word.
1: I don't know.
0: Okay, you can. I'm going to come back at the end of the show and ask you for the two other ones, but determined's a great start. Two truths, one lie. Tell me and I'll try and guess.
1: Ooh.
0: About yourself.
1: I wrote them down. I have three brothers.
0: Mm-hmm.
1: I've been to more than 10 concerts.
0: Mm-hmm.
1: And I'm in year 13.
0: Okay, wow. You're in year 13. I know that's true. I reckon you've been to more than 10 concerts because you're wearing a devil skin hoodie.
1: Yeah.
0: Three brothers. I reckon that's a lie.
1: Yeah.
0: Nailed it. Oh, well, good. Jenna, I'm also very determined, and I was determined to win that. If you were going to represent New Zealand at the Commonwealth Games, what sport would you be there for?
1: I don't know what sports they do.
0: just pick any sport, and we'll tell you.
1: Basketball.
0: Sure. Not currently at the Commonwealth Games, but
1: right.
0: There's only 10. It's a smaller version because it was meant to be in Melbourne, but then they said, no, we can't actually host it. So then Glasgow said, we'll do it, but on a scaled back.
1: Uh-huh.
0: Yeah. So we'll send you to the Basketball Olympics. I don't know. And if you won $40 million this weekend with Lotto, first thing you're buying?
1: A nice beach house.
0: Which beach?
1: Any.
0: Yeah, fair. I think that would be high on my list as well. Kelsey's going to hang around for the rest of the morning. She's going to do our 5-day forecast when we come back. Music in the meantime coming up from Stella Lefty and The Killers on Hokanui.

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0: 25 after 7, The Killers, Mr. Brightside. It's Hokanui with Chitty, and we've got Kelsey from Blue Mountain College, year 13, and seeing, you know, the lay of the land, what this radio thing's all about. I've asked her three words to describe herself. She gave me one, which was determined, which, fair, that's a great word. And then she had to go back to the drawing board, but she's come up with one more. What's your second one?
1: I want to say respectful.
0: I like that. Oh, two great words. Okay, I need to, don't ask me. I have to go back to the drawing board for myself as well. I've tasked Kelsey with doing our five-day forecast, so here we go.
2: Hokanui's five-day forecast with Twin Farm Tefrom and Softex. 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
1: A sad day, 6 degrees, mainly fine with a chance of shower until the afternoon. Southwesterlies turning northwesterly in the morning. Sunday, 8 degrees, partly cloudy with a chance of a shower until evening, northwesterlies. Monday, 11 degrees, partly cloudy with light winds. Tuesday, 12 degrees, fine with light winds. And Wednesday, 13 degrees, partly cloudy with light winds.
0: Nice, you nailed it. And there'll be plenty of parties happening around with the Hokanui Fashion Design Awards, all the rugby finals that are on. So I think you've absolutely nailed it. It will be partly, and then they'll be feeling cloudy the next day. So 10 out of 10 from me. Kelsey's sticking around. We'll head towards music from Lizzo very shortly on Hokanui.
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2: In this update, a member's bill aiming to crack down on unreported child abuse has been drawn from Parliament's biscuit tin. It would make it mandatory for people to report known or suspected child abuse to police. The bill's architect, Port Waikato MP Andrew Bailey, says he suspects there'll be widespread support for it in Parliament.
3: This will give the police the opportunity to say, look, if I can prove that you were there, you didn't report it. And in that situation where people don't want to incriminate themselves, they would end up going to jail for 3 years at least.
2: More setbacks in reducing the number of New Zealand children living in poverty. A new Ministry of Social Development report shows almost 169,000 children were living in material hardship last year, up from 160,000 the year before. The Children's Commissioner says no progress has been made since 2022. The West Coast has been drenched with rain overnight, causing flooding to some parts of the region. State Highway 7 is closed between Greymouth and Stillwater. Fire and Emergency says they've been called to a number of flooded homes overnight in Greymouth, Runanga and Bruna. A prominent central Wellington church may close for a day of mourning after two spiritually significant paintings were stolen in broad daylight. St Peter's Church on Willis Street is appealing for the items to be returned, saying no questions will be asked. Reverend Stephen King says the church wants whoever took them to recognise the paintings are precious to people. That's news.
4: In your local Hokanui News for Friday morning, Southland Police are appealing for witnesses and dashcam footage following Tuesday evening's serious crash on the Riverton-Wallacetown Highway. The crash involving a ute and SUV left two people seriously injured, with one person still in critical care at Dunedin Hospital. Anyone travelling the highway between 5pm and 20 to 6 who may have seen the crash or captured footage is being urged to contact the police. Clutha District Council is seeking more time to work through the government's local government reform program. Clutha District Mayor Jock Martin says there's more work needed before any major decisions are made, particularly around protecting rural representation. One proposal being explored would see Clutha, Central Otago and Queenstown Lakes combined under a single unitary authority, while retaining strong local community representation. Councillors will meet again 30th of July to discuss the next steps. The Commonwealth Games are now underway in Glasgow, Scotland, running through until the 3rd of August and featuring 10 sports and 6 para sports. Southland will be well represented with 9 athletes competing on the international stage. Among them are Silver Ferns, Georgia and Kate Heffernan, Kara Stythe and Camille Depoy. Track cyclists Marshall Irwood, Tom Sexton and Nick Kyrgyzou, para bowler Julia O'Connell and javelin thrower Tori Morby, all proudly flying the Southland flag. That is your local Hokanui News, proudly brought to you by the St James Theatre on Erk Street, Gore.
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2: In sport, golfer Ryan Fox is home. He and his family have been met at the Arrivals Hall of Auckland Airport as part of a brief return with the Open Championships Claret Jug. Fox hints he has had a difficult conversation ahead with his daughters, though.
5: They're excited. They think it's their trophy. I haven't quite had the heart to break it to them that it's mine and I've got to give it back at some point.
2: Fox says plans are afoot for him to stop off at a bakery close to home sooner rather than later so he can grab what he describes as a steak, bacon, jam and cheese pie. Penrith have beaten Parramatta 24-18 to kick off round 21 of the NRL and Tode Pogacar continues to wear the yellow jersey after stage 18 of cycling's Tour de France. That's sport.
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4: Scattered showers beating dawn out of bed, leaving cloud to linger for majority of the day across the deep south and west Otago before the rain comes back in this afternoon ahead of westerly winds turning southerly tonight. 8 degrees, the expected high for Tapanui. Gore and Invercargill both hoping to reach highs of 10 degrees. Early morning rain clearing before daybreak in Te Anau, but returning this afternoon with heavy falls and possible hail ahead of snow falling to 300 metres late evening as northwesterlies turn southwesterly, an expected high of 9 degrees.
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4: Next Saturday, 1st of August, Rabbits as charity stars in their eyes here in Gore. This is an incredible event. This year they are raising money for Eastern Southland Riding for Disabled and Eastern Southland Hunt. Now, here is your chance to win. Here is your chance to head along with 9 friends plus myself. Yes, we're giving away a whole table for an unforgettable evening at the Gore Town and Country Club. 2 ways to enter. Jump on Facebook, Hokanui Breakfast with Chitty. You'll see the post there. Just get tagging and commenting. Or if you don't have Facebook or you'd like to double your chances, text me 5009 who you are and who you... Well, actually, just tell me charity. Texting all those names. Nobody's got time for that. We've got Kelsey, Year 13 student from Blue Mountain College in the studio, hanging out, seeing what radio is all about. Kelsey, if you were a contestant this year, who would you be and who would you be singing?
6: I would be Devilskin and I would probably sing Start a Revolution.
4: Ah, yes, know it well.
6: What would you be?
4: I'm pleased you didn't ask me about Devilskin. I think I'd be Tina Turner. Not Tina from Turners, but Tina Turner. And I think I'd have to go like Big Wheels Keep On. Proud Mary. You know, a real crowd favourite. Get them singing along so they don't notice my singing. Tactical. Either way, don't have to worry about getting up on stage. We're going to be in the crowd having fun. So like I said, text me 5009 or jump on Facebook and enter that way. Music from Harry Styles on the way. We'll catch up with Nisbo, talk sport. In the meantime, it's the Superman Lovers. It's Starlight on Hokanui.

0: Quarter to eight, it's Harry Styles on Hokanui with Chitty. Let's catch up and talk sport with Nispo. Good morning.
1: G'day, Chitty.
0: Last time we spoke, actually, it was nil all in the FIFA World Cup final, and it stayed that way for a wee while, but there was a winner in the end.
1: Yeah, look, it was a pretty average game, and it's often the way in World Cup finals because obviously neither team wants to lose, and so they play pretty defensively. And I think overall Spain were the deserved winners. Argentina had very few shots, if any, on goal, and you can't win games by not doing that. It's almost like they were playing for a penalty shootout. So, look, I think the best team won the competition.
0: Yeah, I agreed. And then from the FIFA all the way through, straight through into the Commonwealth Games. Have you been keeping an eye on the bowls?
1: Yeah, I had a little look yesterday. Shannon McElroy, who's a good chance for a gold medal. He played a guy called Liam Hill, who ironically lives in Auckland, but he's playing for Tonga. Just a young fella, but Shannon got through nicely, so he's underway. The opening ceremony is on right as we speak, actually. And so looking forward to, I think it's one the next 10 days or so.
0: Yeah, it'll be cool to unpack that and follow it as we go along. Super Rugby Opoki, the grand final between Matutu and the Blues in Christchurch this weekend. You'll be going for Matutu?
1: Yeah, probably. Yes, I probably will. I said to you off air, the best team's not actually in the final. The Hurricanes power, though they've beaten both of these teams in the last couple of weeks, but they started badly and didn't make it. So I guess that's life. But nevertheless, I do prefer Matutu over the Blues. Anyone who could beat an Auckland team is good by me.
0: Me too, Nisbo, me too. And another team you love supporting, the Warriors, across the ditch, getting ready to play the Bulldogs.
1: Yeah. They were pretty average last week, the Warriors, weren't they? But they seem to be able to turn it on against some of the better teams. I haven't looked to see where the Bulldogs are in the competition, but I did see the game last night where Penrith really struggled hard and got over the Parramatta Eels. So anybody can beat anyone in this competition, so let's hope that the Warriors can do that over the Bulldogs.
0: Yeah, I think the Bulldogs are sitting around 10th, but like you said, that does not mean anything. The West Indies won the last ODI by 2 wickets and 15 balls, but the Black Caps got the series.
1: Yeah, they got the series. It was kind of a dead rubber, and it didn't really matter. West Indies finally showed probably their true worth. They had to run down about 270-odd, which was a good effort on their part, but I think some of those players would have been pretty fatigued. I mean, they've been to England, played in a test series, then had to go to the West Indies, play that five-match series, and now they come home, and they're not actually involved until our summer, so they can have a good rest. Because the summer coming up is outstanding. I think India is first cab off the rank. We go to Australia. So it's a really good summer coming up.
0: Oh, it certainly is. And just quickly before I let you go, Nisbo, All Blacks get named for the South Africa tour on Monday, but the Springboks are backing some serious firepower ahead of next month's Test Series.
1: Yeah, they will be. And, of course, they've got home advantage in three of the games. One of them's in Baltimore, USA. But overall, they look pretty formidable, the Springboks, don't they? And yeah, the All Blacks, they'll add another, I think, 10 names to the 34 that we heard earlier in the season. A lot of speculation around us who might be there and who might not be there. So we'll await with interest on Monday.
0: We certainly will, Nisbo. Enjoy the weekend of sport and we will catch up then.
1: Good on you, Chitty. Cheers.
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after 8, it's Muse. 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But before you do that, go have a look at the windows. 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Right now, Sabrina Carpenter's taking us to your 8 o'clock news.

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9: In this update, the architect of a members' bill aiming to crack down on unreported child abuse is confident it will receive widespread support. The bill, which would make it mandatory for people to report known or suspected child abuse to police, has been drawn from the biscuit tin. Port Waikato MP Andrew Bailey says the current laws hinder the ability of police to effectively investigate child harm cases. He says there are some issues around what exactly suspected child abuse means.
10: We just need to make sure we've got tight enough definition around that, and the Select Committee will data work its space for you. But Australia adopted similar legislation.
9: A suggestion Stuart Nash got a little ahead of himself, leading to his latest political exit. The former Labor Minister resigned his New Zealand First candidacy after outcry over his calling Napier opponent, National MP Katie Nimmin, lazy for taking leave after having a baby. Otago University's Michael Swanson says candidates usually have less scope to say whatever they like because they're trying to make an impression. He believes Nash was too comfortable.
11: Thinking he was already safe and sound within the New Zealand First Party and in Parliament and was safe, and quite obviously that is not the case.
9: The West Coast has been drenched with rain overnight, causing flooding to some parts of the region. State Highway 7 is closed between Greymouth and Stillwater. And emoji-inspired traffic signs are being trialled in Auckland's Herne Bay to slow down drivers. The electronic signs spotted near the motorway on-ramp on Curran Street display an array of emotions as people drive past. They're being trialled as water care construction work means a temporary 30 km/h speed limit is in place. An inbuilt radar in the signs logs the speed of each car at 1.4 second intervals. An orange frowning face switches to a smiling face when drivers stick to the speed limit. I'm Kay Gregory, and that's news.
12: Ag 2 microwave popcorn makes romance movies pop. So pick up a pack of Ag 2 today.
13: 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Hokanui Sport.
9: In sport, to the Glasgow Commonwealth Games. Weightlifter David Leite and judoka Moira de Villiers have been named the New Zealand team flag and baton bearers at the opening ceremony, which is underway. And the Claret Jug has reached New Zealand. Golfer Ryan Fox has touched down at Auckland Airport with his family as part of a brief tour home with the Open Championship prize. Fox says he's come prepared to do what he does best if conditions permit.
14: I've got the golf clubs. We'll see how it goes over the next few days. I'd like to catch up and play with some mates. I have had a look at the weather forecast. It doesn't look real good over the next little while.
9: And that's sport.
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15: Scattered showers beating Dawn out of bed, leaving cloud to linger for majority of the day across the deep south and west Otago, before the rain comes back in this afternoon ahead of westerly winds turning southerly tonight. 8 degrees, the expected high for Tapanui. Gore and Invercargill both hoping to reach highs of 10 degrees. Early morning rain clearing before daybreak in Tiano, but returning this afternoon with heavy falls and possible hail ahead of snow falling to 300 metres late evening as northwesterlies turn southwesterly, an expected high of 9 degrees.
13: 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Your local breakfast from the heart of Gore. 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

service. You can nominate in the comments there a local business or organisation, or you can text me 5009 who you are and who you'd like to pop in the drawer. We'll be back, hopefully, with our Honkanui Fashion Design Award judges very shortly. In the meantime, we won't stop the music. It's Rihanna on Honkanui. Please don't stop the

0: 13 after 8, it's Taylor Swift on Hokanui with Chitty, and they have arrived in the studio, two of this year's judges for the Hokanui Fashion Design Awards, from Company of Strangers, Sarah Aspinall, and from Kotau, the head designer, we have Dane Johnson. Good morning, you two.
1: Good morning.
2: Good morning.
0: Sarah, your second time judging at the Fashion Awards.
1: Yes.
0: What's it like to be back?
1: So good. It's nice seeing all the familiar faces.
0: Yeah.
1: And the cheese rolls.
0: Yeah. Speaking of which, shout out to Table Talk. We've got some more. We might have to do a cheese roll off and see if Table Talks are better than Shirley's.
1: Oh, yeah, that'd be hard to beat.
0: Yeah. She's also sitting in the corner of the room, so she wins. And Dane, this is your first time to the Deep South.
2: It is my first time.
0: Was it everything you wished for and more?
2: That was amazing. Like, I grew up in Wanaka and I've never been to either Invercargill or Gore. So I kind of transited through. I was actually coming via Auckland and I transited through Christchurch and got on a little Air New Zealand plane to come to Invercargill. And it was amazing. I arrived quite late at night on Wednesday night. And yeah, it's been incredible being down here.
0: If you had to describe your background and what you do and what your vision is in just a few sentences, we got to know you a little bit earlier last week and the week before, but let's put it into some more concise wording. What would that be, Dane?
2: Yeah, well, I'm the head designer at Kotau. We're based in Wellington. I've been with the brand since 2023. Prior to that, I was menswear designer at Zambezi for 20 years.
0: And when it comes to your eye for design, what's the one most important thing for you?
2: Oh gosh, that's a hard question. I think within fashion, we work sort of so kind of like multitasking and things. So I think everything is kind of considered. It's sort of like from at Kotau, we sort of start with designing the fabrics and the prints, and everything sort of is designed from scratch. So we're designing textiles, we're designing sort of from the ground up. So everything is kind of, we choose all our own colors, we pick our color palette, then we kind of dip those colors. So we've got kind of like a very sort of vast sort of navigation when we're kind of putting a collection together.
0: From the ground up, so what kind of shoes do we find you in? I'm guessing not a pair of Crocs.
2: Well, we're actually showcasing our collection as part of the show on Saturday night, and we'll be using Vasias, and also we use these beautiful Steve Mono sandals that are manufactured in Spain.
0: Wow, that will be incredible. And Sarah, for you, creative director, founder of Company of Strangers, same rules apply. Tell us a little bit about your history and your eye for design.
1: I am a Dunedin girl, born and bred. Yeah. And I started my brand in, I think, 2008, so it's been going for a while. 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
1: No.
0: No.
1: I do like a pair of heels, but I'm a clunky boot girl.
0: Not bad, not bad at all. Right, more from our judges very shortly on Hokanui.
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0: 23 after 8, it's Brian Adams. It's Hokanoi with Chitty, and we have two of our Hokanoi Fashion Design Award judges in the studio for the next wee while, getting to know them. We've got Sarah Aspinall, the founder and creative designer from Company of Strangers, and a head designer at Koutou. We have Dane Johnson as well. Now, these two, along with another two incredibly talented creative humans, were the judges of this year's window display competition. 14 incredible businesses getting their creative juices flowing, all to support this year's Hokanoi Fashion Design Awards. Sarah, what did you think?
1: Oh, I loved them. What I loved about them is that they all had such an amazing sense of humour, which I love. It's so good. And they were all really different too.
0: Yeah. It was really cool. Really clever. Some of them really leaning in on what they do as a business, which I think is pretty clever. Dane?
2: I mean, I was just kind of like wowed by everything. It was, I came in like late at night with Max. He drove me from Invercargill, and we kind of got to see everything kind of in real life at night. And the perception of kind of seeing it after you'd seen it in a photo was really cool too.
0: Yeah, and that's the thing, like, would you ever see another community get in behind and support a fashion awards show like they do here?
2: Oh, it's just absolutely phenomenal. I think everyone is just so behind it and so dedicated, and it's just such a huge community spirit, and it's just really inspiring.
0: It certainly is.
1: Yeah, it really is, and I think it's quite unique as well in New Zealand. Like, that was one thing that coming back here was like, talking about the community and how everyone kind of comes together. It's like a family. It's like, you need what? Okay, yeah, I got you. There's heaps of people.
0: Yeah, once you're
1: around,
0: you're in.
1: It's amazing. You don't get that everywhere.
0: You'd get a less life sentence if you did something illegal. but there can only be one winner. Well, actually, we've got a couple. We've got one overall winner for this year's Hokanoi Fashion Design Awards. Would you like to do the honours, Dane?
2: Yes.
0: Drum roll, please. The winner this year is
2: Bill Shedden Plumbing.
0: Yay!
2: And congratulations, because I actually heard through the grapevine that she didn't want to do she was thinking about not entering or not even doing this window display. But when I first saw the picture of it, I was like, this is so fun and so joyful, and the bath and the whole kind of concept of it just really took my attention. So congratulations.
0: Yeah, that's awesome. And then second equal tied were Flowers by Veronica, one of our local florists, and also the Merino Story downstairs here, both incredible as well.
1: Yeah, absolutely. I liked the Flowers by Veronica one as well. It's cool.
0: Yeah, and Flowers by Veronica and Bill Shedden Plumbing have both never entered before. So that's really cool to see that they're coming through. And you guys didn't know that either. So it's really, really awesome. And then, of course, we had a People's Choice, and that went to the incredibly creative team around at the Gore Foot Clinic. And their dress was sort of made out of jandals on the bottom, and it looks like gumboots or something up the top. And I popped around to tell them yesterday and drop off some prizes, and they said to me, I said, how did you get that many red jandals? And they said, well, just putting it this way, there's not that many jandals left in Southland. So that was really cool to see as well. After 8:30, we're going to find out a little bit more and dive into the nitty-gritty of what they get up to when they are judging at the Fashion Awards. So more from Sarah and Dane on Hokanoi then.
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8: In this update, a members' bill aiming to crack down on unreported child abuse has been drawn at Parliament. It would make it mandatory for people to report known or suspected child abuse to police. The bill's architect, Port Waikato MP Andrew Bailey, says current laws hinder the ability of police to effectively investigate child harm cases. Three of the country's biggest media companies have failed in a bid to report full details of a coronial inquest into the death of Auckland Health boss Pauline Hannah. The 63-year-old died in her Remuera home in April 2021. Her husband, Philip Polkinghorne, was found not guilty of her murder in 2024. Jacob Jones reports.
9: Chief Coroner Anna Tutton has ruled details suggesting the method of Pauline Hannah's death or descriptions of her death as suicide will be suppressed. NZME, Stuff and RNZ argued reporting of the inquest would be almost impossible without relief from those restrictions. However, the Suicide and Media Expert Panel advised the coroner further reporting carried a significant risk of copycat behaviour.
8: The man who murdered Nelson police officer Lynn Fleming will learn his fate today. Hayden Tasker was found guilty of murder earlier this year after deliberately driving his car into police officers on New Year's Day 2025. And the opening ceremony is underway at the Commonwealth Games in Glasgow. Judo athlete Moira de Villiers and weightlifter David Leite are New Zealand's flag and baton bearers. That's news.
10: In your local Hokanui News for Friday morning, Southland police are appealing for witnesses and dashcam footage following Tuesday evening's serious crash on the Riverton-Wallacetown Highway. The crash involving a ute and SUV left two people seriously injured, with one person still in critical care at Dunedin Hospital. Anyone travelling the highway between 5pm and 20 to 6 who may have seen the crash or captured footage is being urged to contact the police. Clutha District Council is seeking more time to work through the government's local government reform program. Clutha District Mayor Jock Martin says there's more work needed before any major decisions are made, particularly around protecting rural representation. One proposal being explored would see Clutha, Central Otago and Queenstown Lakes combined under a single unitary authority, while retaining strong local community representation. Councillors will meet again 30th of July to discuss the next steps. The Commonwealth Games are now underway in Glasgow, Scotland, running through until the 3rd of August and featuring 10 sports and 6 para sports. Southland will be well represented with 9 athletes competing on the international stage. Among them are Silver Ferns, Georgia and Kate Heffernan, Kara Stythe and Camille Rapoy, track cyclists Marshall Irwood, Tom Sexton and Nick Kyrgyzou, para bowler Julia O'Connell and javelin thrower Tori Morby, all proudly flying the Southland flag. That is your local Hokanui News, proudly brought to you by the St. James Theatre on Erk Street, Gore.
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8: In further sport, golfer Ryan Fox is home. He and his family have been met at the Arrivals Hall of Auckland Airport as part of a brief return with the Open Championship's Claret Jug. Fox hints he has a difficult conversation ahead with his daughters.
11: They're excited. They think it's their trophy. I haven't quite had the heart to break it to them that it's mine and I've got to give it back at some point.
8: Fox says plans are afoot for him to stop off at a bakery close to home sooner rather than later so he can grab what he describes as a steak, bacon jam and cheese pie. Penrith have beaten Parramatta 24-18 to kick off round 21 of the NRL and Tode Pogacar continues to wear the yellow jersey after stage 18 of cycling's Tour de France. That's sport.
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10: Scattered showers beating dawn out of bed, leaving clouds to linger for majority of the day across the deep south and west Otago, before the rain comes back in this afternoon ahead of westerly winds turning southerly tonight. 8 degrees, the expected high for Tapanui, Gore and Invercargill both hoping to reach highs of 10 degrees. Early morning rain clearing before daybreak in Tiano, but returning this afternoon with heavy falls and possible hail ahead of snow falling to 300 metres late evening as northwesterlies turn southwesterly, an expected high of 9 degrees.
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10: Hokanui has your chance to win the ultimate Las Vegas getaway this September. That's right. You and a friend could be jetting off with return flights 5 nights in Vegas, which I think is probably just the perfect amount because Vegas, that'll get you. Plus tickets to our iHeart Radio Music Festival. The lineup: Benson Boone, Mr. Snoop, D.O.G., Zara Larsson, BTS, Muse, Weezer, just to name a few. All you need to do is download the free iHeart app, open it up, tap on the banner in the top to get in the draw. Easy as that. Guess what? You can actually come back and enter every single hour across the day. The more entries you have, the more chances to win. If you want a link, text me Vegas to 5009 and I'll see what I can do. After Ed Sheeran, we continue chatting with two of this year's judging panel for the Hokanui Fashion Design Awards, Sarah Aspinall and Dane Johnson on Hokanui.

0: 8:38, Ed Sheeran, it's Hokonui with Chidi. We have Sarah Aspinall and Dane Johnson in the studio as well. They are two of the judging panel for this year's Hokonui Fashion Design Awards. We also have locker room lady Shirley, who is also involved with the Fashion Awards in the studio, and she is going to take over.
1: Well, there's no show without punches there. And firstly, I'd just love to say welcome to Gore, you guys. Sarah, it's lovely to have you back. And you were amazing in that room yesterday. But just listening to you talk before, Dane, you said that you start your fabrics from scratch. I am not a sewer, so I don't always appreciate the creativity that goes into some of the designers' garments down there. Were you stopped in your tracks yesterday at some of the fabrics that they had created themselves? Because I know that they do.
2: Yeah, I mean, I was just kind of blown away by the caliber of the entries. I feel like when Sarah and I sort of first sat down and we had Dan remotely with us, we were looking at like the sections and things just came out, and I was blown away. I was absolutely blown away by the quality, by the design, by everything. There was a few entries which had incredible prints on them, and everyone's just gone to such depths to kind of, you know, engineer and produce and design their outfits. It was incredible what we saw.
1: And I loved looking at the looks on your faces and when you got up to look at things. And I would say to Anna, what's so special about that? Oh, she made the fabric herself, or she, yeah.
2: Yeah, so I think we're kind of, as designers, we're sort of tactile people. So we like to kind of touch the fabrics and we like to sort of feel it. And sometimes you can look at a garment and, you know, you can kind of describe the texture, but there's nothing kind of more beautiful than actually feeling the cloth and being kind of close to it. So yeah, that's what we
3: were jumping up like every across the table, like, yeah, come here, we've got to touch this. Oh, this is nice. This is like, it's a bit of a tinsel, maybe it's got some linen in it. Oh, I like that.
0: When we caught up, actually getting to know you earlier on the piece, Sarah, you said from the first time that you were a judge, you still remember, I think it was a high school category, and someone had made something out of basketball singlets.
3: Yes.
0: Was there anything like that really, really, really struck you yesterday?
3: Oh, yeah, definitely. I mean, that was in the school section, and like the school section we did first, and we spent quite a lot of time on the school section because it was just so innovative and so incredible that we had to keep going, hang on a second, these are high school students. Like, the finish on some of these garments was incredible. Pattern cutting as well, which was pretty amazing.
2: I mean, the make of everything, it was like to think that these are school-aged students making these things. Like, they were professional garments, you know? It was mind-blowing.
3: It was incredible. We're like, wow, these people, I mean, the teachers must be so good at these high schools, which is great.
0: Was there a common theme coming through that you didn't expect to see?
2: There were a lot of corsets.
3: A lot of corsets.
2: Yeah, there was a lot of corsets. Yeah. I think we noticed that. We were kind of like, this is a reoccurring theme. And I think for me, when I kind of look back at yesterday, there was a lot of pink.
3: Yes, a lot of
2: pink.
0: Like Barbie pink or different hues?
3: Like fleshy, maybe more like peachy.
2: Yeah, very sort of fleshy, kind of neutral, sort of natural.
3: Sort of those kind of 80s kind of things.
2: Very much so.
3: Corsets, a lot of corseting, which, yeah, I just, yeah, not worn a corset for a long time. Like, the hands went straight to the hips then.
0: Yeah. Like, are the wheels starting to turn over? Are you both feeling inspired and creative from being here for your own, you know, jobs and collections?
3: Oh, definitely. I think it's just exciting to see that there is all this new talent coming through as well, and it's really refreshing to see. It is exciting as a designer to see new talent coming through as
2: well. Yeah, it's really exciting. I mean, for me, I feel like travel is one of my core inspirations, and just to come down to Gore and to be in a place that I'd never been before, it sort of opens up your way of thinking. I think it gives you a different perspective. And I just think, you know, the community here is so behind this event, and it's just been so inspiring seeing that energy from everybody and the community spirit.
0: Oh, that's absolutely outstanding. We're not going to kick them out just yet. We'll give them one final say. So more from Sarah and Dan on Hokonui very shortly.

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0: July is the time to sow sweet peas, broad beans and peas. Plant peonies, lilies, roses and fruit trees. You can also prune your roses and fruit trees, but don't forget to seal the cuts and spray with copper and oil. Mulch afterwards. 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

0: 8 away from 9, it's new music to Hoka Nui. It's Ella Langley, Be Her. Now, we are speaking with two of our judging panel for this year's Hoka Nui Fashion Design Awards. In fact, tonight is the Strictly Design evening. Tomorrow is the gala night. We've got Sarah Aspinall and Dane Johnson in the studio. I want to know, now that you've been in the middle of it, getting your judge on yesterday, you've got today still, why do you think there's still a couple tickets left for this evening and some for tomorrow? Why do you think, Sarah, that we need to be getting there and supporting it, especially if we've never seen it for our own eyes?
1: Oh, because you actually won't believe what you're going to see. It's such a good show. The setup is so incredible. We had a look last night at the start beginning of the setup for the catwalk, and also just like, it's going to be a really good party, especially Saturday night. If you want to come down, bring the girls down, and because yeah, this community likes to party, so
0: that we do.
1: Yeah, definitely come.
0: And, you know, coming from Wellington, coming into something that I'm sure you had some sort of idea, you know, what you might be walking into. Was it that?
2: I mean, late last night, before we left the judging, we did a run through of the models, and they were walking on the catwalk doing their kind of practice walks. And I was actually blown away by the talent. Like, the models are incredible. And I didn't expect that for Gore. They've come from various different places throughout the sort of South Island. Some of them are from Dunedin. Some of them are local. Some of them have come further afield. But the talent is actually really incredible.
0: And then not even to mention the garments.
2: Oh, yeah. I mean, it's going to be a fantastic show. We were judging the garments kind of up close, but quite often during the day, Sarah and I were like, that's going to look amazing on the catwalk once the light hits it. And, you know, you get a different perspective of the actual garment once it's on the runway. And once it's kind of, you know, models will have the hair and makeup. It's just going to be super inspiring.
0: If you had to describe the overall feel of this year's Hoka Nui Fashion Design Awards in a couple of words, what would it be?
2: Oh gosh, it's like inspiring, just so much energy. Just you have to come. You definitely have to come. I know that there's a few tickets left for tonight, but there's also tickets for Saturday night as well. Just get in there because they're going to go. I think you need to kind of get online and just grab those tickets because it's something that you just can't miss. It's such a unique kind of event.
0: Yeah, absolutely. It's iTicket, or jump on the Hoka Nui Fashion Design website and you can get a link through there. I'll give you the same right of reply, Sarah.
1: I was going to say energising and inspiring as well.
0: Okay, yeah. Well, just I don't can't give words. You yeah, any more reasons to go and head along, especially if you've never been before. If you've been before, go, because it's always different and it's always exciting. But if you've never been before, go and see how good we have it in Gore.
1: Definitely.
0: That rhymes, so it must be true. Yeah. No, thank you both so much for getting up early, coming and hanging out, and coming down and being a part of the Fashion Awards and judging and sharing your creativity and your knowledge and your passion and all of that. And hopefully we'll see you back again soon.
1: Thanks for having us.
2: Thank you so much for having us.
0: It's Avicii, it's The Night, it's Hoka Nui.

0: Avicii on Hokanoi, about to cruise into your 9 o'clock news. Before we do that, we've had Blue Mountain College Year 13 student Kelsey in, hanging out for the morning, learning the ropes of radio, getting to sit in and be a little fly on the wall with our judges and everything like that. What's your thoughts, Kelsey?
1: It's been interesting.
0: Yeah. Interesting in a good way?
1: Interesting in a good way. Lots of things that go on.
0: Yeah. You've got to be good at multitasking, right?
1: Definitely.
0: Do you think we might see you back at some stage?
1: Potentially.
0: Potentially, get your head around it. I can understand that needs to simmer. At the start of this morning, I asked you for 3 words that described yourself. You could come up with 2 amongst the morning. The first one was determined. The second one was respectful. What's your third and final?
1: I want to say I'm hardworking.
0: Nice. We like that. That is 3 great qualities to have and 3 great qualities to recognise in yourself. Thank you for coming in and hanging out, and hopefully we'll see you again soon. All the best for the future.
1: Awesome. Thank you.
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12: In this update, the price of oil has surpassed $100 a barrel for the first time since May. It comes after Yemen's Houthi rebels targeted Saudi Arabian ships in the Red Sea, threatening to cut off a crucial route for the kingdom's oil exports. Meanwhile, the US has carried out its 12th consecutive night of strikes on Iran. US Secretary of State Marco Rubio hopes the Houthi hostilities will de-escalate.
13: I think the Houthis got snookered into this thing by the Iranians, and they were smart to stay out of it, and they should stay out of it, and they should stop.
12: State Highway 7 from Greymouth inland to Stillwater on the west coast remains closed this morning. The region was drenched overnight with a heavy rain warning for the Western Ranges ending at 3 this morning. A view the Trans-Tasman aviation market won't be completely shaken up by the new Western Sydney Airport. It opens on October 25th, and Air New Zealand is one airline using it 3 times a week out of Auckland. Forsyth Barr Head of Research Andy Barley says it will attract some operators, but thinks the majority will still go through the main Sydney airport.
14: If you think about the capacity that Air New Zealand will allocate to the Sydney market from later this year, only around 2% of that goes into Western Sydney.
12: New Zealand is sending five specialists to the United States to help battle wildfires in North America. Four are from Fire and Emergency, one from the Forestry Service. Crews are fighting nearly 1,000 fires across Canada. Jordan Dunn reports.
15: Canadian Prime Minister Mark Carney says heat waves and dry weather have combined to create one of the most intense wildfire seasons in the country's history. Fenn says its staff will work as helicopter operations managers, a heavy equipment boss, and an operations branch director to help with fire suppression. A fifth personnel from our forestry industry will be in a liaison role representing New Zealand.
12: I'm Kay Gregory, and that's news.
16: Act 2 microwave popcorn makes scary movies pop. So pick up a pack of Act 2 today.
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12: In sport, Netball New Zealand chair Alistair Carruthers has laid bare the governing body's grim financial position. The sport's premier domestic competition is at risk of collapsing with no broadcast deal in place for next year. Staff at the three Netball New Zealand-run ANZ Premiership franchises have been told their contracts won't be renewed beyond this month. Carruthers says the competition was forecast to run at a loss of $3.7 million this year, but that was closer to $6 million.
18: Reserves will cover this year. I don't think next year is going to be easy to cover at that level from our reserves position. We need to start redesigning our business and redesigning the way that this competition is played.
12: And Penrith have beaten Parramatta to kick off round 21 of NRL. That's sport.
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19: Scattered showers beating Dawn out of bed, leaving cloud to linger for majority of the day across the deep south and West Otago before the rain comes back in this afternoon ahead of westerly winds turning southerly tonight. 8 degrees, the expected high for Tapanui. Gore and Invercargill both hoping to reach highs of 10 degrees. Early morning rain clearing before daybreak in Tiano, but returning this afternoon with heavy falls and possible hail ahead of snow falling to 300 metres late evening as northwesterlies turn southwesterly, an expected high of 9 degrees.
17: Southland's best music mix starts now on Hoka Nui.

0: Thursday night after nine. It's Giving Friday. It's the Exponents. It's Victoria. It's Hunkanui with Chitty. The New Zealand Blood Mobile Donation Team is back in Gore next week with locals encouraged to book ahead as demand for blood donation remains pretty high. Around 30,000 New Zealanders need a blood transfusion every year, and just one donation can help save up to three lives. Previous visits to Gore have seen around about 130 donations collected, and organisers are hoping that the community once again will get behind the life-saving cause. So 2 days, it will be up at the Croydon Lodge Wednesday, Thursday. If you want to pre-book, get any more info, get in touch with the New Zealand Blood Mobile Donation Team.
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0: 20 past nine, Benson Boone's had the time of his life. It's Hokonui Chidi, and Kiwi actress Thomasin McKenzie is going to have the time of hers, no doubt. She's going to be portraying Audrey Hepburn in an upcoming film, Dinner with Audrey. And she's come out and said, this is a role I've dreamed about for years. The film explores Hepburn's relationship with a legendary fashion designer, Hubert de Givenchy, before she became a global star. Now, Thomasin admitted taking on the role was both really exciting and really intimidating, leading her to immense herself in Audrey Hepburn's life, voice and mannerisms, rather than simply doing an impression. The 25-year-old focused on capturing her warmth, kindness and desire to be loved, qualities she believes made the Hollywood icon so beloved around the world. Another Kiwi doing awesome things.
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Just gone 9:30. The human league. Don't you want me? Hokanui with Chitty for your Friday morning. If you've noticed plenty of similar hairstyles among the All Blacks during their recent win over Ireland, there's actually a reason. There is a barber in Auckland who has become the go-to stylist for many of the squad, cutting the hair of around 15 players ahead of the test match. Here we go. So after meeting Chiefs and Māori All Black player Hika Elliott by chance in Hamilton, then it's just gone from there. It's a remarkable journey for this barber and his brother who arrived in New Zealand as refugees from Kurdistan. And today, they're trusted by some of the biggest names in New Zealand rugby and proudly joke that a fresh haircut plays a role in the All Blacks' winning form. Hey, also someone to blame when it changes, so thank you. It's Fight Song, it's Rachel Platten, it's Hokanui.

0: 9:38, it is Free Fallin'. Tom Petty hooking away with Chitty. As of today, the Gore District Council will be moving to a new building consent system. For future building consents, Objective Build will be the system the council will be using moving forward. For further information on Objective Build, you can jump on and find all of those links and things like that either on Anteno or the Gore District Council website.
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0: Well, what a week. That is Friday, Hokanoi Breakfast with Chitty in the bag. Done and dusted, ma'am and madam and sir. I'll be back to do it all again on Monday. I shall wrap my head around that. We'll probably talk to some winners of the Fashion Awards, winners of the rugby competition finals that are happening this weekend. Our little locker room, they'll be in. We'll talk sport with Nisbo. Yeah, should be all go. But that's the way we like it. Enjoy, enjoy, enjoy no matter what you're up to. Stay safe, have some fun, hopefully see some sun, and I will catch you on Monday morning.
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12: In this update, a director says the difference between an AI and human-made film is authenticity. Tech billionaire Elon Musk claims his artificial intelligence platform Grok will produce a feature-length film or version of Homer's The Odyssey before the year is over. Christopher Nolan's film The Odyssey has just opened in New Zealand cinemas. Kiwi actor and director Jennifer Ward-Leland says Nolan sees things through a human lens, whereas artificial intelligence is trained on the performances of people.
13: Essentially, it's stealing from performers without compensation and without consent, because the machine itself doesn't know anything unless it's fed something, and what it is fed is millions and millions of performances.
12: A view, political candidates need to soften some of their messaging. ACT candidate Paul Henry was asked on Radio Hauraki yesterday to assign which leader of Labour, New Zealand First and National, he'd rather shoot, shag or marry. Henry chose shoot for Chris Hipkins, which a Labour MP has described as a death threat. Labour's Willie Jackson says New Zealand has changed a lot since Henry was last on television.
14: We've had mass murders, we've got a lot of nuts running around, Jacinda can't at times come back to New Zealand, so you have to be careful.
12: State Highway 7, connecting the West Coast with the rest of the South Island, has reopened. Road users driving from Greymouth inland to Stillwater are still advised to take extra care as hazards may remain from the overnight drenching. The vehicle market is changing dramatically. Fiat has pulled its electric stock out of the New Zealand and Australian markets. The Italian car manufacturer is not restocking the fully electric 500e and Arbath 500e models while it evaluates future product opportunities. Motor Trade Association CEO Lee Marshall says effort and energy may be put into brands with a more promising future.
8: The market is changing. It's amazing how many vehicles now have sold thousands this year that last year weren't even around.
12: Christchurch's Convention Centre is proving its worth, with events at Te Pae injecting almost $74 million into the economy in the year to June, including more than $60 million directly into Canterbury. That's news.
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12: In sport, Netball New Zealand chair Alistair Carruthers concedes the ANZ Premiership is struggling for viewers, even on free-to-air television. The domestic competition ran at a loss of $3.7 million this season. Figures show an average ANZ Premiership match was viewed by 51,800 people. Carruthers says that's a tough sell commercially.
15: I regret having to agree with you, but turnarounds begin with a shared understanding of the biggest problems. And I think being able to commercialise this at scale is a really big opportunity, but currently a problem.
12: The Glasgow Commonwealth Games are officially underway. New Zealand's scaled-back team of 114 athletes have been welcomed at the opening ceremony. That's sport. I'm Malcolm Jordan.
11: Hokanui, home of Southland's best music mix. 94.8, 90.4 and everywhere on iHeartRadio. 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
7: The Met Service forecast for the sea area Fovo. Northwest 20 knots, rising to 30 for a time this morning, and seas becoming rough. A southwest swell of 3 metres offshore and poor visibility in periods of rain, possibly heavy at times. And for Southland today, rain clearing this morning, but it will be back again this afternoon. Northerlies will turn to southwesterlies tonight. In Invercargill, a high of 11 degrees, down to 1 overnight. Tomorrow's mainly fine, just a chance of showers until the afternoon with a high of 7 degrees. And Sunday brings a few showers, they'll clear in the afternoon with 9.
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2: In this update, the impact of Nelson policewoman Lynn Fleming's murder has been laid bare in court. Hayden Tasker is being sentenced today after being found guilty of murdering Fleming and seriously injuring Senior Sergeant Adam Ramsey on New Year's Day in 2025. The 33-year-old drove his car at the two officers as they patrolled on foot. Fleming's son, Aaron Olsen, says losing his mother has left him feeling disconnected with normal daily life now difficult to navigate.
3: I condemn the offender for his actions, but I refuse to allow myself to hate him. He's stolen too much from me and from this family, and I deny him the right to take any more.
2: New Zealand exports bound for the United States are being hit with a 12.5% tariff. The US Trade Representative has confirmed the rate for a range of countries after the Trump administration's three-month-long court-imposed 10% rate came to an end. The 12.5% rate was expected. Other nations are being hit with higher rates after a US government investigation into forced labour. Dave Latelli says escalating online abuse forced him to quit as NZ Muscle's chief executive after just a week in the role. The former boxer resigned following intense backlash over his appointment with the embattled supplement company. The Commerce Commission and NZ Food Safety are investigating allegations, including claims of country of origin fraud and unregistered manufacturing. Latelli says the death threats and leaking of his home address and number plates were too much.
4: It was like the perfect storm of hatred, even though I didn't make the mistakes and I was just trying to fix them.
2: Even more of our most threatened native birds are set to be jabbed against bird flu. The Department of Conservation's almost halfway through phase one, vaccinating 300 birds from five of our most at-risk species. MPI's now approved phase two, and planning's underway, extending protection to 23 more species, including two types of kiwi. There have so far been two detected cases of the H5 strain in the country, but still no evidence of outbreak among wildlife or poultry. That's news.
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1: 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Hokanui Sport.
2: In sport, a rare opportunity in domestic rugby from 2:30pm in Alexandra. Mid-Canterbury Hammers coach Matt Winters backing his side to nail a provincial upset when they challenge Otago for the Ranfurly Shield. He says his Meads Cup winning group have had this date circled for some time on calendars in their barns, workshops and cowsheds.
6: You know, there's fellas going through calving at the moment, so calves are dropping. There's truck drivers sorting out what they need to sort out, build it. Yeah, all sorts. These fellas are all here for what I'd like to think probably the right reasons. They're all here just because they love it.
2: Auckland FC have signed Australian defender Aaron Kelver for the new A-League football season. He won two premierships and a championship with Sydney FC, along with playing stints for Western United and Perth Glory. That's sport. I'm Malcolm Jordan.
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7: The Met Service forecast for the sea area of Fovo. Northwest 20 knots, rising to 30 for a time this morning, and seas becoming rough. A southwest swell of 3 metres offshore and poor visibility in periods of rain, possibly heavy at times. And for Southland today, rain clearing this morning, but it will be back again this afternoon. Northerlies will turn to southwesterlies tonight. In Invercargill, a high of 11 degrees, down to 1 overnight. Tomorrow's mainly fine, just a chance of showers until the afternoon with a high of 7 degrees. And Sunday brings a few showers, they'll clear in the afternoon with 9.
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10: In this update, Senior Sergeant Adam Ramsey has confronted the man who murdered his colleague Lynn Fleming as Hayden Tasker is sentenced in court. The 33-year-old drove his car at the two officers on New Year's Day last year, killing Fleming and seriously injuring Ramsey. Ramsey says Tasker was consumed by selfishness and hate, choosing to target them because of their blue uniform.
11: Senseless, needless, a waste of life in every regard. And the fact that you can't even make eye contact with me as I'm saying this to you speaks volumes.
10: Fleming's sister Jo Brown says watching Tasker apologise for his actions was truly offensive. Destiny Church Man Up facilitator Shane Dempster has been sentenced to home detention for violence against his wife and threatening to kill her. He was convicted by a Whangarei jury last month for assault on a person in a family relationship, threats to kill and unlawful possession of a prohibited firearm. Joey Dwyer reports.
12: Open Justice reports Shane Dempster pushed his wife several times while she was taking photos on their farm, causing her to fall and told her she wouldn't be leaving alive. Police were called and they found several unsecured firearms, one of which was prohibited under the Arms Act. Judge John McDonald sentenced him to 5 months home detention and says his risk of reoffending is low.
10: Focus in Auckland today on the human impact of New Zealand's medicines access crisis. 17 organisations will display medicines their patients can't access without paying a hefty price in a display called the Forbidden Pharmacy. The public will have access to Viaduct Shed 10 tomorrow, while representatives from National, Labor, ACT and New Zealand First have confirmed they'll attend today. The Transport Minister's uncertain how much funding will be allocated to Auckland's Western Rail Line. The City Rail Link is near opening, and the new $12.2 million pedestrian bridge at Glen Innes train station opened today. Two more bridges at Takanini and Tamahia will be completed in the coming months. At the opening today, Chris Bishop says he's disappointed that more work hasn't been done sooner.
13: Should have started it earlier, but we're getting on with it. And, you know, as we go through that process, there will be potentially funding available for that. It is a very important project for the future of Auckland.
10: That's news. In sport, a public service announcement for those passing through Ashburton this afternoon. Several convoys have headed to Alexandra, hoping to witness a piece of provincial rugby history as Mid Canterbury challenge Otago for the Ranfurly Shield. Hammers coach Matt Winter's heartened by the level of local support.
14: Every second person you talk to is coming down with someone. So, I don't imagine there'll be too much going on in Ashburton this weekend. A good portion of the town's going to be in Alexandra.
10: Kickoff is 2:30pm. Netball New Zealand chair Alistair Carruthers concedes the ANZ Premiership is struggling for viewers, even on free-to-air television. The competition ran at a loss of $3.7 million this season, with an average audience of 51,800 people. That's sport. I'm Malcolm Jordan.
1: The country weather with the Isuzu MUX SUV. Northland to Manawatu, including Coromandel, Bay of Plenty and the Central High Country.